HD1. San Francisco, Oakland, San Jose. Sarah and Vinny in the morning. 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

is on Jimmy Fallon tonight doing his new song and sitting on the couch too. It's Somber on Alice 97.3. And I'm Jane with that code word I promised you that could get you to see Harry Styles at Madison Square Garden. 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

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That means 6 months to Christmas. But according to my phone, the question that I immediately asked was, how many days until Halloween? And that's 128. So I don't have a cute nickname for that. I just know that it's also 128 days until Halloween Day. That's what I'm going with.

0: He's been shown jogging to his Wembley show. He's been shown answering signs from fans in the close rows. Yesterday, he was shown wearing jorts. It's kind of a mixed bag with Harry Styles right now. But we do know that we have your chance to go see him in Madison Square Garden tomorrow. Your code words at 9, noon, and 5 could win you a Harry Styles trip from Alice 97.3.
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2: All right.

It's Alice 97.3. We've established it is half Christmas, 6 months until Christmas, because today is June 25th. It's also 107 days until Bruno Mars is at Levi's Stadium. And 120.

Okay, so that's Ella Langley on Alice 97.3. And so I absolutely love soccer fans coming to America and falling completely in love with Ella Langley. Well, first and foremost, Ranch. But then after Ranch, Ella Langley. And this incredibly famous soccer player, Harry Kane, was one of them. He got to go backstage at an Ella Langley show and say hi to her. And one of my favorite comments on it was this incredibly famous soccer player, Harry Kane, goes backstage to say hi to Ella Langley. And one of my favorite comments said, half of England's football fans are saying, who's Ella? And half of Ella's fans are saying, who's Harry?

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So that's Olivia Dean on Alice 97.3. She just finished her UK European tour, taking a little break. And when she starts it again, it will be July 10th in San Francisco. And I'm Jane. Thank you so much for spending part of your Thursday with me. Oh my God, I absolutely cannot wait to talk to you again on Friday. Yeah, man.

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2: He gets the ball in his own half. He turns, and what happens next stops time. Peter Beardsley, beaten. Peter Reed, left grasping at air. Terry Butcher, twice. Terry Fenwick, gone. 60 meters, 10 seconds, 11 touches. Diego Armando Maradona, 5'5", dragging an entire English defense behind him like a trailing scarf. He rounds Shilton, jabs the ball into an empty net, and falls to his knees. Commentator Victor Hugo Morales is screaming into the microphone, weeping, asking what planet Maradona came from. 4 minutes after stealing a goal with his fist, he scored the one voters would later crown the goal of the century. Genius and trickster, same boots, same afternoon.
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0: Wanna copy me and do exactly like I did? 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
1: What's up? It's Sabrina Carpenter.
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3: I don't know if you guys know this, but Alice actually was one of the first stations to play our song. They were the first ones to believe. So thanks, guys.
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0: Alice, 97.3. That's Van Halen, so it must be Friday. Been a long week. Kind of lost sight of when Friday was going to be here. Now that it's here, I mean, let's get the party started.
1: You want to do another day? Oh, actually, we're already doing another day, right?
0: We're already doing that. Not only is our best of show, the Saturday morning special, on tomorrow, but we are hosting a Pride event, which you can definitely go to.
1: Me and the team have been working on the weekend events, and it's utterly ridiculous. Like, I get it. Summer's here.
0: A lot going on.
1: Pride Parade, our event, Drag Me to Brunch. The Summer X Games are happening in Sacramento this weekend.
0: Oh, boy.
1: Which
0: wow.
1: is big. Really, I can't believe it kind of...
0: The X Games.
1: Yeah.
0: That's snuck up.
1: It really, like, not Sacramento, here, try advertising. Like, you want people to come, right?
0: Sure. We're all right here.
1: Here we are. I'd say call us, but we don't have a number.
0: You can email us. I'm sure you can find Sarah and Vinny at odyssey.com.
1: We'll
0: That's a great way.
1: Get you connected with the salesperson and you can advertise your events.
0: Exactly.
1: Hello.
0: Thank you.
1: The Valks play tonight.
0: Yeah.
1: There's a figma of, like, the Moscone Center. They got this whole thing closed down. And I guess that ends today. But that was another convention-like thing. And I didn't even, I must have drove past it all week without noticing the giant structure.
2: I don't know how you missed it.
1: Today. Today I saw it and went, okay, I guess that's happening this weekend too. That ends today, luckily.
0: Well, that's good.
1: And then, of course, the World Cup. So lots.
0: Lots and lots.
1: To kick off the summer weekend here.
0: Yep. When's the Pride Parade on? Tomorrow morning or Sunday morning?
1: I've always known it to be Sunday.
2: Sunday, 10:30.
1: And I have, by
0: just
1: the way...
0: Just wondering, because we have to come to right to downtown to the W tomorrow.
1: No, it's a... It's,
0: very selfishly asking, when will the Pride Parade happen?
1: We actually got a list of the stuff happening this weekend as well. On top of the 56th annual Pride Parade, Sunday at 10:30 along Market, there's a trans march, a dyke march, drag brunch... Well, our drag brunch, yes. Rooftop parties... The Hella Gay Comedy Festival, Pride-themed nightlife, special events throughout the Castro, Soma, and down. It's this weekend is going off.
0: Yes.
1: So.
0: Be loud, be proud. Go to some fun Pride thing.
2: Bob, have you noticed the lasers?
0: Oh, I love the lasers.
3: I love seeing them on the way in.
0: It's funny because it was cloud cover today, but I could see these places where I'm like, oh, look, they're lighting up the... It's a pink cloud.
1: Oh, I didn't see it.
0: They're shooting them off the top of a few buildings in downtown, so it's
1: pink
0: pretty,
1: lasers.
0: Well, different colored ones, and at the top of the pyramid, it's like a rotating color light.
3: Pyramid? What pyramid?
1: The Trans-America.
3: Oh, I haven't seen that.
0: Oh, well, from sort of the angle I come in as I come in over.
1: Yeah.
0: So, are you like surrounded by just lights shooting up into the air down there?
3: No.
0: No, just a few?
3: No, yeah, just the big one down here that's like the rainbow laser. I can see that from when I come outside in the morning. But it's a ways away.
0: Oh, it is a ways away?
3: Yeah, yeah.
0: I can't really pinpoint where I think that is in town. Like, as I'm coming in, I can see it. I'm like, that doesn't seem to be in downtown.
1: Here's a little blurb on it the team put together. One unique attraction this year is Illuminate's 7x7 laser installation. Featuring 49 rainbow-colored beams shooting into the night sky over the Civic Center through Pride Weekend.
3: Oh, it's
0: so
3: Civic Center.
0: Is at the Civic Center.
3: Okay, so that makes sense.
0: Well,
3: it's
0: closer to downtown than I thought it was, because it seemed like it was sort of apart.
3: It definitely is close to me then.
1: The free public art display is visible across much of the city and serves as a centerpiece for the city's summer celebrations.
0: Nice.
1: I like it.
0: I was going to sort of sneak this in a little bit later, but since we're talking about it, I giggled a little as I saw this. I guess we can file this under W for Welcome to America. Seattle's Pride Weekend starts today. Also in Seattle, Egypt versus Iran play in the World Cup. Both countries criminalize homosexuality, and against their wishes, FIFA says pride flags and signs will be allowed. They can't stop us.
3: Wow, FIFA's made one good decision in 20 years. No vuvuzelas, but pride flags.
0: Yeah, no, that's two good decisions.
3: No!
1: Yes.
3: The vuvuzelas are such a beautiful moment in time.
1: If you like annoying sounds to run it, nonstop right, exactly. Through oh the my entire God.
0: Like
1: show
0: killer
1: you're watching.
0: FIFA bees. I did like anything we saw. I'm like, you can't even hear the people talking, you know, doing the commentating.
3: Oh,
1: I had
3: so cool.
1: last night's game muted because I was doing something else. And we lost, by the way. Oh, the USA lost.
0: That's
1: to
0: our
1: Turkey.
0: First loss, though, right?
1: It is. Yay. But there was a point where we scored a goal and I was like, yay, we're up 2-1. And then we didn't get the goal.
3: I looked up, we scored. 2 minutes later, I looked up and we had lost the goal and the other team had scored.
1: Yes, oh. You at the same time.
3: Yes.
1: We were watching it. It was the weirdest
3: offsides.
1: Because I had, is that what it was?
3: That's what somebody around me said.
1: Because I swear I didn't have I need the announcers. I should have just been focused, but I had to do other stuff too. This thing, they kick in from the corner. The guy heads it. Another dude gets it, kicks it. The goalie blocks it. And another guy is right there to boop. Right in, right past him. I was like, yeah!
3: Well, now you know how he was right there. He was offside.
1: Ah!
0: Oh.
1: Fudge.
3: Tricky little rule they got there.
1: And then they scored, and we were down for a little while.
0: It does feel like it's so willy-nilly when you're watching this. Like, who could tell who was offsides and who was where are the sides? I don't even know.
1: You know what? I will say this in defense of soccer. I think there are a lot of people who would say soccer's, by comparison to say the NFL, which has all these weird, there's so much weirdness in
0: there
1: that
0: is,
1: game, very specific to that game, that if you actually locked in on soccer and spent a minute with it, you'd go, easiest game out there in terms of understanding what's
0: right.
1: happening.
0: This We're guy's got to run it. Back there before he can run back forward.
1: There's just, yeah. Mm-hmm. So anyway, I don't focus on soccer like that either. So I often...
0: That was one of the funnest things about the Ted Lasso show is as he gets over there and there, you know, you can tell he's a little bit lost too. Like, wait, what? What's the rule there?
1: There's one ball, no other equipment. One of the rules is don't touch the ball.
0: Mm.
1: Don't touch it.
0: Yeah.
1: Okay.
0: Except with your feet.
1: Yeah.
0: In your head.
1: Yes.
0: Can you shoulder it?
1: You can shoulder
0: it. Can you butt it?
1: It can bounce off of you, but you can't, and I, you know.
0: You can't hold the ball.
1: You can't touch the ball. You can't, like watching the little
0: Unless
1: kids
0: you're a goalie.
1: Play.
0: Then you can.
1: You see them. I've seen them do both where one, they just reach down and grab the ball and then
0: I'll take that.
1: That's over. And you're like, ah, because it's instinct.
0: Mm-hmm.
1: Everyone's coming. And
0: I better get this.
1: The other, I've seen them going to reach for it. And everyone yells, no,
0: not goal, but no.
1: And they stop. And so that's another sort of funny moment. Amongst the children's.
0: I guess it is pretty simple rules.
1: It's.
0: Yeah.
1: Anyway.
2: There's one more big event this weekend that I forgot to mention. NASCAR in Sonoma. So if you're up in Sonoma.
0: Oh, geez, it's all.
2: Anytime they have the race.
0: Any you go.
2: Yeah, do not go up there.
0: Or go.
1: Or go and see NASCAR. Yeah. But yeah, otherwise. And
0: just plan to sit in traffic.
1: I'll be in town tonight for the Valks game. So if you're going, I'll see you out there. Me and the missus are going.
0: Just the two of you?
1: Yes.
0: Little date. Oh, because Nona's here.
1: Nona leaves today.
0: Oh.
1: So Nona won't be here.
0: Who's babysitting?
1: I don't know, but I do know.
0: Is your oldest babysitting?
1: No.
0: Oh.
1: No, because she's
0: 12.
1: She is, but no, she's not. But Nona leaves, and that's actually, as much as I love her being here, she's an old lady now.
0: Yeah.
1: And I worry about her more than... Probably she used to worry about me.
0: Oh, I doubt that. But,
1: well,
0: you know about worry now with two
1: debatable.
0: Little girls, right?
1: But anyway, yeah, she's not. I mean, your parents are elderly as well. Like,
0: I do worry about them. I worry about them more now than I ever have. It's true. Just experiencing worry for my parents is kind of a new thing.
1: Well, the thing that I believe to be true for probably all of us is when they're in their little setting and they know where all their stuff is and they're not. Travel for an old person is a whole thing, and that's where I start to get. So she traveled here, and it makes me nervous. And
0: it is. My parents are like decidedly not traveling anymore.
1: Done.
0: Yeah,
1: I really think.
0: That, and she, how old is your mom?
1: 77, 78, something like that.
0: Okay,
1: 77 or 78. But anyway, I mean, I think if your plan is, I'll travel when I retire, you're crazy. Mm. You should try to do that before you retire.
0: Or retire early.
1: You don't. Yeah, you don't. Well, I mean, not everybody can do that.
0: That is
1: Sarah.
0: True. That's definitely true.
1: You don't want to travel with a diaper on, you know? I mean, you could.
0: Listen, you could,
1: better
0: though.
1: Than nothing.
0: Sometimes you might have a medical situation and you just, you know, it's like a little safety diaper. It's not that big a deal.
1: But, you know, back pain.
0: Sure.
1: Beds.
0: Right. All the medications you got to take. You got a couple appointments. I mean, life gets more and more complex as you
1: work that in before you get to
0: older
1: that point,
0: and sicker.
1: Please.
0: Yeah.
1: If you can. If you can. Maybe, you know what? Maybe you're like me and you're all, travel? Who needs that?
0: Yeah. There are people who don't care
1: about it. And I'm one of them.
0: It. Yeah. Oh, you like traveling.
1: I do like it, but I'm also very happy to be home and go surfing.
0: Yes.
1: Anyway, right. Big weekend, everyone. We're kicking it off with...
0: Huge weekend.
1: Van Halen. Nope,
0: Wait,
1: that's
0: no.
1: not it.
0: Go ahead.
1: As It Was by Harry Styles, everyone. We have a

0: Anyway, right. Big weekend, everyone. We're kicking it off with...
1: Huge weekend.
0: Van Halen. Nope, wait, that's not it.
1: Go ahead.
0: As It Was by Harry Styles, everyone. We have a chance for you to win stuff.
1: KLLC, KLLC, HD1 San Francisco. You could win a trip to see Harry Styles in New York City. 905 for the code word.
0: That's what I meant to say.
1: We'll be back after...

0: Alice 97.3, Sarah Minnie, Alice Morning Show. That is Harry Styles. Want to see him do the song live? Well, be listening at 9.05, 12.05, and 5.05. I think today's the last day of this. We've been trying to get you to win a trip to Madison Square Garden, where Taylor's getting married, to see Harry Styles on October 3rd. We're flying you there. We'll put you in a hotel for you and a guest. It's all courtesy of Columbia Records. Your entire part in this equation is be here at 9.05 when we give you the code word, and then you enter it in. Just like that, you could be going. That's a good prize. Today's the last day. 9.05, your first chance. 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We're open for business. And email us anytime, sarahnvinny@odyssey.com. Before I jump into any stories, I want to say, first of all, it is known. We have the best listeners. The people who listen to this show are engaged. A lot of them have been with us for a long time, but even our newer listeners are like, you know, just good people, nice people. They answer the call when you put the call out for them. And in the last couple of days, I've been asking for bad advice emails. And you not only delivered, Alice listeners, but I was having the hardest time deciding, which I might, if I can do it, I might do three today.
1: Great.
0: And to the people who really, I really appreciate people who say, I took your advice. Here's how I did it. And here's what happened. Like these follow-ups that we get. I like doing those. But they can become their own segment. You know what I mean? Like, so please, I know there's a couple people who are like, they really want to hear. And Bob wasn't here 1 week. So that somebody really wants Bob's feedback on something. And I know the guy was really looking forward to your take on it. And because you weren't here, he's like, you know, if you could. I'm like, I really can't because now I got all these other things. So I want to just say, I feel like I have an embarrassment of riches when it comes to you listeners and your problems.

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1: I love the circle back, not just because I almost like reintroducing the subject because I know we have turnover from people listening, but also that finding the answer or what they did is part of knowing if we, it's not all about getting it right, but it is about sort of understanding what worked, what didn't work. I listened to you or I went against you and then it went my way. You know, however that goes, it's fun to hear.
0: Yeah.
1: I like it.
0: It is. It's an honor to get to hear how our thoughts went. Not like an honor. It's fun. Is it more? It's more fun than an honor. But also the whole thing. I mean, just to sit in this chair for 30 years. What an honor.
1: Mm-hmm.
0: Unbelievable. Okay, so that's coming up at 7 o'clock. Bad advice. I like this because I feel like Conan O'Brien is smart and funny. I never loved him as a talk show host, but his off the cuff man on the street stuff, he does a podcast now where people from all over the world might call in and he'll talk to them and he just goes, you know what, the hell with it, I'm flying to Norway and I'm going to fix this guy's problem. Like random, and then he shows up and they relive the whole thing via video, which the video's fun. I'm not sure if it's like, is that on CNN or something? It's like some thing where you can watch him. It's almost bracketed by him talking about whatever the thing was on his podcast. So their podcast is in a nice studio and they've got cameras on everybody. They talk to someone who's in Norway, for lack of a better example. And then the next scene is he's getting off a plane to Norway and he's going to do it. And then it's bracketed by the whole podcast.
2: It's all on his YouTube channel.
0: Oh, really?
2: Yeah.
0: I feel like
2: there was one on Max.
0: Okay, maybe that's it.
2: Yeah. So there's Conan O'Brien must go.
0: That's it. Conan O'Brien must go. He must go to Norway. He must go to wherever.
1: I'm a big Conan fan.
0: He's great.
1: I didn't really watch his show because of the hours, but I like him. I find him funny. And this, what you're talking about exists entirely outside my world.
0: Yeah.
1: I have no idea what you're talking about. And the fact that you're kind of, I mean, I've heard you say it. I don't really like his talk show or whatever, but that you've seen this, that's impressive.
0: He's great. Like, well, you know, even when he had his talk show and I would watch it, I didn't like the whole, you know, he had a whole thing with his nipple and it was a weird opening thing. I didn't love it. But when he would go and do like, he decided he was going to teach a ballet class or whatever. You know, it's just crap like that. Like, he's really funny and he commits. And I love him hosting the Oscars.
1: Mm-hmm.
0: Like, he's done, is this 2 years now? Three? He's been, 2 years. He's been great. They should keep him for a while. Anyway, this is just a clip. He went on John Mayer's podcast last summer. Just randomly. He must go on John Mayer's podcast. And there was a little question about flying, as they're talking about rich people. Here they are. They're rich. They fly. And he was talking about how he prefers to fly commercial as opposed to flying.
1: Conan does.
0: As opposed to flying private. So do you have this queued up? Here's what he said.
3: My rule is I'll fly in a private jet if someone else is paying for it. That's my rule.
4: It's not much of a rule. It's more.
3: It's more of a No, if someone is going somewhere and they say, hey, I'm also going there, you can fly with me, I'll go. But for the most part, I would rather educate my children.
4: Right.
3: I fly commercial and I'm fortunate. Like, I get to fly in the part of the plane where I get some leg room, which is nice.
4: Sometimes a commercial is better than a private if you're flying somewhere.
3: But also, I was shocked when I found out what people pay. It's insane.
4: It is
3: insane. And also there's the planet. There's a whole other bunch of other things. But I like to go. It's going to sound crazy, but I really like to go through and chat up the people at the TSA. I don't mind taking the belt off. I like being in the world with other people that are traveling. And it's also, flying commercial is so smart if you don't want to go broke.
4: I know.
0: I know.
1: You know what he's smart about, and this is an absolute fact. You can, especially if you've had success in entertainment, you can find yourself in a bubble. And there is no connection to the outside world whatsoever. And if you don't have that, then you lose that connection to people who are watching you or listening to you or whatever. I think he should have just said that.
0: Well, maybe he doesn't think of it like that. Like that's, I think that is a great thought. And as a comedian, you've got to be connected that way. And I mean, I think that maybe he hasn't thought of it as succinctly in that he just actually enjoys that. Because it can be work. You get to be famous and it gets harder and harder to just mind your own business and go anywhere. I'm sure he has to be a person who actually enjoys that kind of interaction. What I love is, like, I don't know what it costs to fly on private jets. I've been on private jets twice. Normal people should never be allowed on a private jet because then you know the dirty secret of the very rich people that their life is totally killer, and their plane takes off when they get there, when they're ready. Like, it's so awesome. So he's like a first class guy, you know, he's a tall guy. He can afford to pay full price for first class tickets. I'm sure he's perfectly comfortable, but he's not wrong. Like, how much does it cost to fly private? Like, I wouldn't even know. Or I guess if you own your own plane, now you had to buy a plane. Like, doesn't Drake own a plane? Like a big plane? Like a 737 or something?
1: Those musicians lie a lot about what they have. And they often find out, oh, that was rented.
0: Right.
1: You rented
0: Welcome to my
1: boats?
0: Crib, MTV.
1: You rented cars?
0: Yeah, I wanted to look you like I was living your, large.
1: Well, and so...
0: And I didn't want anyone to know my actual address.
1: They can't be trusted.
0: Right.
1: Is the point.
2: So flying private... cost between $2,000 and $10,000 per billable flight hour. So a short regional trip can run $15,000 to $20,000, while transcontinental flights $30,000 to $40,000 round trip.
0: But then you've also probably got to pay to be in that club. Like that NetJets that these rich people I knew were members of, you're paying X amount monthly, whether you use the service or not. And then because you're in that club, they make a jet available to you. And he said it still wasn't even worth it to go out of country. Like, they were going to Montana all the time, flying back and forth.
5: Air Drake is a 767.
0: Okay, tell me.
5: $185 million.
0: What is Drake worth and why?
5: He's had really a lot of success.
0: I get it. He's a musician who's had some hits, but like, and he was on a TV show when he was a kid, but like, else?
5: He probably didn't make that much money from Degrassi. What?
0: Does he sell clothes? Is he?
1: No, he's had, he like everyone else is spread out. I know I think he let his dad do a booze, some kind of booze. Oh. I remember him promoting that at some award show.
0: Oh, I suppose, right? If you get a good product.
1: When you guys talk about when anyone talks about these celebrities like Drake who are so beyond rich, meanwhile, the entire music industry is saying, there's no money in this business.
0: I know.
1: There's no money here. There's no record sales. There's no, and I guess he gets, you know, more from streaming than most.
5: Mm-hmm.
1: But I still don't think it's the kind of money that allows you to buy jets. So I don't know what he does.
0: Buy 180, because that's it. You know, $200 million to buy the jet. Now you've got to pay monthly to keep it somewhere. The fuel costs are amazing. You have to have a crew for that. Like, it seems impossibly expensive.
2: What do you think his net worth is?
0: I think his net worth is, it's got to be huge. I'm going to say $400 million.
1: I'll say even more, because if you committed right? $200 million to a jet, didn't you say 100 and something million?
5: Yeah.
0: Yeah, 100, almost $200 million. Okay. And he's got to keep it.
1: I'm going to say $500 million.
5: I know.
2: Oh, okay. Well, it ranges, but the number I'm seeing a lot is $400 million.
0: Mm. Well, so does the plane itself count as part of his net worth?
5: Well,
0: because I suppose it's worth.
2: His real estate does, because his breakdown is like his real estate is just his mansion. His mansion in Toronto, $100 million. Touring, they say he makes about $100 million per run when he tours.
1: Okay.
2: Then he's got his music and his business ventures, including clothing line, OVO Sound, and I guess he's got savvy equity investments.
0: Yeah. He's also a partnership with Dave's
2: Hot Wings. Hot Chicken, yeah.
0: Doesn't he go and like dump money on games and stuff?
2: He's a gambler, yeah.
0: Yeah. Anyway, good for him. Speaking of rich people, Elon Musk is no longer a trillionaire. Briefly, he was the world's richest. He's still the world's richest, but he was a trillionaire on June 12th. And subsequently, a global tech sell-off has reduced his net worth to a mere around $950 billion. $950 billion. However, the amount that, so they say he was worth about $1.3 trillion 2 weeks ago. The amount that he's lost is more than the second richest person on earth has. So 1.3 trillion, now he's down to 950 million, billion. Jesus, the billions, millions, and zillions. The second richest person is Larry Page. Although that goes back and forth.
1: Larry Page
0: is from Google. Sergey Brin, Google Alphabet, is, they say, just below. However, they're really close. So
1: where's Ellison?
0: Ellison is not in the top four. Number four is Jeff Bezos.
1: Mm.
0: I don't have the whole list in front of me, but I have to assume Ellison's right up there. He's definitely in the top 10, right?
1: I don't know.
0: But geez, these guys seem poor compared to Elon Musk at $950 billion.
1: Well, the problem, I don't follow Elon in any real way, but the SpaceX, when he went public, kind of launched as people expect, and it's definitely pulled back.
0: Yeah.
1: So is that where the loss is?
0: Yeah. Okay. I mean, they just say it evaluates the company at a certain amount, because none of this is all on paper anyway, right? Like, it's not like he can take $1 trillion out of the bank.
1: You know what? It's funny that I kind of had it clear in my head when I was thinking about it a few days ago. And I realized we've gone through these very interesting trends in tech as progress is being made. So there's the push to get to phones in terms of, so first it was the .com. Everyone needs a .com. And then there was this push to go mobile.
0: Mm-hmm.
1: And all the tech companies were hiring people who could help them get their stuff on a mobile presentation so that we could order clothes from our phone while on the bus on the way to work or whatever.
0: Right.
1: And these different pushes have been interesting to watch. Now it's the AI push. I have a feeling there will come a point where this SpaceX push will become, like, it's there. People are trying, they're figuring it out, but it'll get real as the weather changes, if you know what I mean.
0: I see. As the planet gets warmer and warmer, we'll be more and more desperate
1: to
0: get off.
1: It's happening in front of our eyes.
0: You don't have to convince me. I'm fully aware that we've ruined this place.
1: I don't want to say, I'm not a doomsdayer. I'm not trying to say it's coming. I'm not saying that. I'm just saying.
0: But deep down,
1: these trends are these things where the push, and right now SpaceX isn't the big push. It's AI and it's the subject.
0: Sure.
1: So he'll
0: and
1: come.
0: And we'll need all that stuff. He will come around,
1: I'm sure. Mm. And late down the road, he'll be the first quintillionaire.
0: Oh.
1: Right? Is that what's next?
0: Quadrillionaire, maybe?
1: I don't know.
0: I don't know. Quint sounds like five to me. But I'm sure he'll be our first. That is definitely happening. He just basically owns the place. Mm. He's the king of the world. No kings. Okay, so there's that. We could eat a headline or two, but it's getting all right. We'll do that. You can just swallow it. But basically just swallow it, okay? Because we don't have time for a lot. But it is Friday, and these are fun, in my humble opinion. Here's your headline. Disheveled Mickey Rourke shows off his missing teeth after being evicted from his L.A. home. There he is walking he's got a couple dogs with him. No teeth. Big stain of something that he's just eaten on his under his lip and chin and going down the front of his disgusting-looking hoodie. That's where Mickey Rourke is at these days. Next headline. Westminster Kennel Club dog show will be moving to Netflix starting next year under a new deal. I have to admit, if I snag on this, I will watch the Westminster Kennel Club dog show. I don't care about dogs all that much, but I do think it's pretty funny. You ever watch that? Like
2: all the time.
0: Yeah. Oh, all the time.
2: Yeah, I love watching it. I, you got dogs you root for, the certain breeds, and
5: what's your favorite breed?
2: Labrador. By far.
5: Oh, do they compete at things like that?
0: I'm sure there's probably every iteration of Labrador breeds. Right.
2: There's the poodle breeds, there's a million kinds of different categories, and they pick the best of each category, and then those guys go head to head for best in show.
0: Netflix has grabbed the rights after Fox Sports' 10-year deal expired. It looks like they will take over showcasing the show starting with its 151st edition in early 2027 in New York.
5: Oh, it's happening at Taylor's wedding venue. Madison Square Garden.
2: Yeah.
0: Of course it is.
5: And this is exactly why I don't think she's getting married there.
2: Here's what's great about...
1: You still hold on to that?
5: Yeah, because it's so lame.
0: There's a headline. We're letting this one go now because I want to do one more thing and then we're out. Donkey. Eddie Murphy-led Shrek origin story set summer 2028 release. Eddie Murphy's Donkey getting a standalone. And it's about time. All right, what's coming up, Ben?
1: Whatever happened to orange juice? Oh. After these.
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0: feels like you should stop fighting with yourself. Just, you know, if you can't stop, just keep going.
1: Well,
0: that's my advice. I'm just practicing for bad advice.
1: But it depends on what it is.
0: Well, it's very toxic, obviously. I mean, she's very mysterious and she's just pulling him in.
2: Isn't Neo the guy with three girlfriends?
0: I'm not sure which guy that was.
2: I think it was Neo because he judges the show that my kids love, the Monster Dance Party on Netflix. Neo's the guy with three girlfriends.
3: Yep, great. Three girlfriends. Good. Christina.
0: He just can't stop gathering girlfriends.
3: Christina, Ariel, and Monet.
0: Oh. Only three.
2: Well,
0: why are you stopping, buddy?
2: If they're all into it, good for them.
0: Right. It's working out perfectly for them. All right, coming up at 7 o'clock, your problems are bad ideas. I don't appreciate this, Maddie. I don't like the way you wrote this. Email badadvice973@gmail.com. Tune in at 7 o'clock and see how wrong things can go. See what I'm saying? It's wrong.
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2: 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Okay, this might be the biggest weekend of the year. It feels like it's absolute insanity in the best possible way. So I'm going to run down some things. The June gloom continues in downtown San Francisco with sun expected later. More of the same is what we're looking at, everybody. It's Pride Weekend in San Francisco. We have a big event here at Alice.
0: Yep.
2: 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We'd love to see you out.
0: We would. Brunch and drag.

0: Okay. John, get my little stack of cash to tip everybody with.
1: I've got the Valks tonight. I'm going, so I'll see you out there. That game's at 7, and say hi if you see me. But so I'm doing Valks tonight and then going to bed
0: Pride
1: and getting
0: tomorrow.
1: Up and doing Pride tomorrow. There's X Games in Sacramento, Summer X. I actually was...
0: You heading for that on Sunday?
1: No, not even kind of. But I love this stuff. And there's a skateboarder in a story. I don't have it in front of me and it's not the point. But that's... I saw this... There's a skateboarder training on a giant ramp, like above in the hills above, it's not Livermore. What am I thinking? It doesn't matter. In Oakland Hills, they've got a huge, one of those huge ramps.
0: Oh.
1: And he's been training there, getting ready for the X Games. And it said this weekend. And I went, what the? I started looking it up. The team found the Summer X this weekend in Sacramento.
0: Does it start today? Is this like a whole weekend? Extravaganza?
1: Extravaganza? I'm sure, yes, I'm sure all of them are in town. I'm sure there are tons of events and probably concerts and all kinds of stuff happening as part
0: it's
1: of the celebration. World Cup happened last night and we lost 3-2. Today's huge match. So there's more games today, but the big one happens at noon today. And that is Norway 2-0. Versus France 2-0.
0: Oh,
1: so this is a biggie.
0: Somebody's going down,
1: and it's at noon today. And actually, each team has one of like really big hotshot players. So this is going to be widely viewed at noon. Norway versus France. Another quickie here is NASCAR in Sonoma. Ay ay ay!
0: It's all happening.
1: So if you on your way to Summer X, you may hit traffic for NASCAR in Sonoma. My goodness. And then lastly, don't forget on Sunday is the actual Pride Parade. And there are so many Pride events all weekend. And I've got some of that stuff to run down for you, but we could probably post that as well, right?
2: Putting it on the Facebook page.
1: Great. That's the Alice Facebook page.
2: Yes, sir.
1: Alice973. Radio
0: Alice Facebook page. 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Radio Alice.
2: You got it.
0: Okay. Just, you can Google it. I'm sure it pops
1: right
0: up.
1: There's so much stuff. Like, you know that person, there's nothing ever to do.
0: Mm.
1: No, there's tons to do. This weekend in particular.
0: Sometimes people are too young to drive themselves to all the fun things to do.
1: We'll get an e-bike.
0: Or their mom and dad say, no, you can't have an e-bike or you can't leave the house.
1: You go anywhere you want. Trust me. I've seen them.
0: But it is true. Like, if you're young and you're Bob... I don't even know how she picks what she's going to do.
3: It's really hard.
1: You have a big weekend?
0: What is the plan? What are you doing this weekend?
3: I'm definitely going to the beer garden in Hayes Valley to watch the Norway-France game.
1: Oh, today. Right away after we're done.
3: Yes. And then I'm going to hit up some yoga. We got the drag me to brunch.
0: Oh, right.
3: It's supposed to be a high of 73 in the city on Sunday, so I'm going to try and go to the beach.
0: Oh.
1: I have a question. So there's no chance that you go to a soccer game at noon for a beer and that doesn't totally sidetrack the day and you end up sound asleep by 5 p.m.
3: I do not end up sound asleep by 5 p.m. It could easily sidetrack the day into another beer, a second location, bus, club, another bus. But it could, if I keep it to one beer, maybe I'll make it to yoga.
1: Okay.
3: But I like to follow the vibes.
1: It's very interesting to hear someone say, I'm going to go have some beers and watch a game and then go to yoga. Just because for me, that's not
0: how
1: that works.
0: I would be upside down and regurgitating beer at that point.
1: Mm-hmm, mm-hmm.
3: Yeah, we'll see.
0: Yeah.
3: If I go for the boot, probably not going to happen.
0: Probably not.
1: My tummy's all jiggly with liquid inside it. I can't do this.
0: I can't go upside down. Come on. Another beer, please.
1: I teased you with, what happened to orange juice?
0: Oh, yeah. What happened to orange juice? What do you mean, what happened to it?
1: Well,
0: I feel like orange juice is around.
1: Americans are drinking less orange juice now than any other time in the past two decades. We still drink it more than any other country in the world. But orange juice, and I know this from my own life. My mom used to put a little glass of orange juice on the table when she fed me each day for school with a little vitamin next to it.
0: Ooh.
1: And we had a glass of orange juice every day.
0: Get your vitamin C.
1: And that's not the case anymore at all. And it turns out it's because the facts are out there now. Orange juice is full of sugar. It's natural sugar, but it is the decline in orange juice consumption is primarily driven by rising health concerns over sugar.
0: So what you're saying is that probably all juice is way down. Like juice used to be the thing. Remember your mom would hand you like grape juice.
1: Once considered an essential healthy staple of our morning routine here in America, orange juice has lost status over the last two decades because they call an 8-ounce glass of orange juice liquid sugar, roughly 24 to 30 grams of sugar in an 8-ounce glass, which is comparable to a soda.
0: Yeah. I only use orange juice for certain drinks I make.
1: And the low-carb diet trends.
0: Yeah, you can't have. You're not supposed to have any fruit if you're on a low-carb.
1: Keto, paleo, low-carb diets heavily stigmatize sugary beverages of all kinds. And most people have switched over to water, black coffee, or unsweetened tea. Orange juice.
0: OJ. I like it. When I go out for breakfast, I want to have a glass of fresh squeezed orange juice.
1: I had fresh orange juice. I don't know. And I'm not even supposed to be doing that, but I had a glass of orange juice. It's so damn good.
0: It really is.
1: It is so good.
0: Ice cold.
1: I think I got like an omelet or something, but then, you know, I went, you know, let me get a glass of orange juice. And oh.
0: So good.
2: I've noticed when I fly, I try to hopefully always sit next to somebody older because they don't cause any problems when they're flying.
0: Yes.
2: They always order juice. And it inspires me. So I will get an orange juice on a flight because the old ladies get the orange juice.
0: I guess if maybe does your mom still drink orange juice? Is she like,
1: My mom's not a great example of like her and I had a good talk. We had a talking to this last weekend.
0: Is that so?
1: Well, she's not exercising, and she's not someone who exercised through most of her life. That was just her generation, I think.
0: But she's a fairly fit person.
1: She's in decline. Like I've been saying to her, you know, well, we talked about it this weekend. If you're not going to take care of yourself, then you should really think about what you're going to want us to do when you can't take care of, because you're not.
0: Mm-hmm.
1: She tries to get up and she's like,
0: well, she's in her late 70s.
1: I understand, but she's not taking, you got to listen to what I'm saying. She's not taking care of herself.
0: No.
1: She's not walking.
0: It's hard to all of a sudden change that.
1: She's not doing
0: the things
1: she needs
0: to do. But you're not wrong. She has to be aware that it's not going to get better, and she does need to make some plans.
1: She made a bold statement to me in the face of, you know, Jan, that's my middle brother, will have to, you know, feed you and take you places and do all the things for you if you are not able. And she was like, I am not letting that happen. And I went, okay.
0: Well, if that's what it takes to motivate her.
1: Well, that's really, I'm just like being honest. You are looking creaky, kid. And that's not good.
0: Old people.
1: Americans, I'm doing some fast facts, by the way.
0: All right.
1: Americans pronounce Adidas wrong.
0: Adidas. It's Adidas.
1: It is.
0: Oh, I was joking.
1: No, that's it. Adidas.
0: Oh.
1: The emphasis is not on Adidas.
0: Adidas.
1: It's Adidas, not Adidas.
3: Yeah. That just reminds you of the German roots a little bit too much and the history of the family. if you want to go there with the fast fact.
0: Adolf Schloss.
1: I'm kind of with you on that one. Germany really has, you know, stepped in it. And it
0: now
1: wasn't
0: is the
1: that
0: time in Germany. When we dance.
1: It wasn't that long ago.
0: No, it feels like ancient history, but it hasn't even been 100 years. I don't know.
1: No, it's, you know.
0: When we were born, it had only happened like 20 years earlier.
1: Right.
0: It's so crazy to think.
1: And Germany came for all of us, just so you know.
0: No. World domination was what we were looking for if we were German.
1: They sure are chesty, those germs. Germans, whatever. Like, you're taking us all on.
0: Yeah.
1: Everybody.
0: Yeah. When you go to Germany, it's a very sensitive subject. There's shame. There's people who, you know, there's a lot of things that are like memorial that this can't happen again. But there's also like tours that you can go where you can see a lot of the bad stuff.
1: Well,
0: the bad
1: sure
0: places where
1: also,
0: some of the bad stuff happened.
1: Maybe he hasn't grown, you know, that little stupid mustache, but I'm sure there's a guy with a, you know, red ball cap somewhere in Germany getting ready for his "We were better then."
0: Maybe.
1: Well, we'll be ready for you. I would like to think.
2: What's interesting about the it was founded by two brothers.
1: Adidas was.
2: There was a company before Adidas.
0: Before Adidas,
2: and they made like running shoes for like Jesse Owens wore them.
1: This is the Puma story, isn't it?
2: It is.
1: Okay,
2: so
1: on.
2: In 1949, the two brothers, like I guess during the war, there was problems. They family had differences and on politics
3: they
2: and everything.
3: They were Nazis.
0: Or one of them
3: the
0: was
3: brothers.
0: And the other one wasn't.
3: Yeah.
0: They were
3: brothers.
0: Both Nazis. Mm-hmm.
2: One was named Adolf.
0: Bummer.
2: The guy that founded Adidas. Name. But yeah, the brothers split. One formed Adidas and one formed Puma.
1: Yep.
0: So they're both Nazi companies.
1: Well,
0: did they see the error of their way? Sometimes people are like, well, I don't realize. I'll be a Nazi because that's what everyone's doing. Oh boy, this has gone horribly wrong.
3: Crazy how that happened.
0: Yeah.
2: I mean, Krupps, Mercedes, you know, name your brand.
0: Volkswagen. Yeah, a lot of things that came out of Germany at the time were Nazi Germany. Crazy.
1: Matt Groening.
0: Yes.
1: Created the Simpsons, yeah. But he's only written 4 episodes, and in 3 of those cases, he was just a co-writer.
0: Oh.
1: The only episode where he's the sole writer is from 1992, where Homer manages a country singer.
0: Oh,
1: if you remember that one.
0: I don't, and I wonder if those were like, because the Simpsons debuted on The Tracy Ullman Show.
1: Mm-hmm.
0: And it's actually really different too. Like they look a lot different.
1: Well, they got
0: a full makeover,
1: backing and, you know, an art department and got to hire people.
0: So I guess he was probably just writing those little shorts and then they bought the rights. And
1: the most interesting thing about The Simpsons, in my opinion, and I hate to base things on money, but it's how much money the voice people have made on The Simpsons.
0: Yeah.
1: Hank Azaria and
0: Harry Shearer.
1: And there's a lady.
0: And the woman's name, I gotta find out because they're rich.
1: A freaking fortune.
2: Yearling something or other.
0: I think she did Bart's voice. I'm talking about the lady who does Marge and, hold on, voice actor.
1: It's crazy.
0: The Simpsons.
1: When you find out, like, and you couldn't go into any kind of voice acting business thinking, I'm going to land a gig and become a 300 millionaire. But they did.
0: The $400,000 per episode at the show's highest. It looks, so it's Dan Castellaneta, Nancy Cartwright, Julie Kavner is the one I'm thinking of. I don't have the full list of them here, but they've actually, their prices have gone up and down. Like at the height, they were making close to $500,000 per episode just to stand in a studio and read a script. And they actually took pay cuts as ratings went down to only $300,000.
1: But they're also, I believe, getting a healthy cut syndication. So they're going to be paid.
0: And that's a show that's just been on forever.
1: Right. They knew what to do.
0: Yeah.
1: Bart doesn't have to age. Bart can be young forever.
0: Bart would be in his 40s now.
2: So Julie Kavner, who did Marge and her sisters, she was on Rhoda, but that's about it. She hasn't had a lot of other things.
0: Is she like Rhoda's younger sister
2: or
0: something?
2: Yeah, she was the little sister on Rhoda.
0: I like her, right.
2: Guess what her net worth is?
0: $200 million. Vinny?
1: $201 million.
3: 50.
2: It's about $85 million.
0: No,
2: that's just Simpsons money, basically.
0: Yeah. It's about $6 million a season if they're making $400,000 an episode. Crazy.
1: And if you hear this book that we've been listening to, it's called Dungeon Crawler Carl, and it's that's one guy. In this case, she's not doing all the voices for the whole cartoon to be an 80 millionaire. She's just doing the parts. Here's your line. It's highlighted.
0: I really hope that when they make this, I know Seth MacFarlane is taking this project on, and he's going to make it. I think it's going to be a live action thing. Please get Jeff Hayes to do all the voices of Donut has to be done by him. Mordecai has to be done by him. I guess Carl's going to have his own voice because he's going to be a live action guy, but shoot, there's a lot of
1: talent there.
0: Talent
1: is what there is. We're talking about Dungeon Crawler Carl. It's a book series that just kind of got perfected as an audiobook.
0: Yeah.
1: And if you listen to it and realize it's one guy, you'll go,
0: you've got to be kidding me.
1: What?
0: How can that one guy be doing all those voices?
1: How is he not making $80 million?
0: Right.
1: Which he's not.
0: Maybe he will be someday.
1: Our text number is 800-400-3697. And Maddie's on the show with your stuff.
2: Let's see here. 559. The orange trees for orange juice in Florida are all dying.
1: Yeah, there was a list of other reasons why orange juice is gone. And the price has gone up because of crop disease.
0: Mm.
2: 408. Matt lost a part of his ownership, Matt Groening, we're talking about from The Simpsons, in a divorce to Jennifer Tilly, and she makes a fortune every year off the show now.
0: Good for her. Good for
1: he got she Jennifer Tilly? Divorced.
2: Yeah.
1: Good for him.
0: Oh. So he got a few good years with her, and she gets all his money. It's fantastic.
1: Well, I don't think that's great, but...
0: It works.
2: 415. Worry over elderly parents is real. Mine are both 86 and still have been my childhood home, which is not old people friendly at all. I've given them many talking to's, as Vinny says, about their situation, but I've been told to mind my own business. So now all I can do is worry about them all the time. It sucks. Worried and frustrated listener. Sharon in Richmond, Virginia. Richmond, bad Virginia listener.
0: It is hard. Oh. I think that old people don't want to hear it, you know?
1: Well, here's the thing. Everybody's got the way they handle their parents. My mom lost her husband, I don't know how many years ago, 10 plus years ago. So she's got no one around her. And so I need her to be mobile. Mm. She's got to be able to take care of herself. There's no one there at the house that can help her or, you know, be a friend.
0: Does she have a little necklace or some kind of medic alert?
1: She does not.
0: I think that's a good place to start.
1: She has my middle brother.
0: Yeah.
2: Yeah.
0: Well, she's got to be able to get to her phone to call him if she doesn't have a medic alert.
2: My dad just let me know he fell. At our hunting camp that he goes to on some weekends. He likes to go up by himself, and like he can't go up by himself now, but he's so downplayed it. I'm like, what happened? What's going on? Oh, nothing, just a little bruise on my shoulder. And I'm like, you're 90, dude. Like, you know,
1: broke my collarbone and my shoulder.
0: My shoulders are both on the same side.
2: I wouldn't doubt it.
1: Ay, ay, ay.
2: Talking about the World Cup and our loss yesterday, with the first two games that USA won, they were already in the second round, so they sat down most of their top players last night.
1: Good.
2: So that's why we lost.
1: All right, good.
2: Wasn't that we were bad.
1: By the way, Jennifer Tilly?
0: Yeah.
1: Professional poker player.
0: Yeah. I've seen her on the
1: I just looked her up and went, oh, my goodness.
0: The World Series of Poker.
1: Yep.
0: Okay.
2: 5-1, I was correcting that, saying it was Sam Simon, the other creator that was married to Tilly, so...
0: Okay.
2: All right, texters.
0: We don't know, and we're going to move on now. Fight amongst yourselves.
2: Oh, we got stuff.
0: Bad advice is next on Alice.
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6: Yassine Bounou, Bono, was born in Montreal, raised in Casablanca, and made his name as a goalkeeper at Sevilla. Round of 16, Morocco against Spain, possession football giant, 120 minutes scoreless, penalties. Bounou saved Carlos Soler's. He saved Sergio Busquets. Pablo Sarabia going first had hit the post. Spain eliminated. Morocco through. Bounou ran the length of the pitch, hands raised. He'd made history bigger than himself. The first Arab nation to a World Cup quarterfinal. First African team to a semifinal would come next. His mother joined him on the pitch after each match, kissing his forehead, the image of a goalkeeper, and the woman who'd raised him.
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0: Alice 97.3, Sarah and Vinny, Alice Morning Show. How you doing? We're just vibing out over here. Hopefully that continues because we're about to do bad advice and, you know, I like it to be very, you know, I like it to feel good. I feel like it's a feel good segment.
1: You do?
0: I do. I feel like we help someone, you know. Right. It, even though maybe the problem comes at us and we're like, oh no. But then we sort it out, go around the room, give our perspectives.
1: Okay.
0: Yeah. And
1: that's one way to, you know, classify it.
0: Yeah.
1: We help.
0: We try to help.
1: Good vibes. All good vibes. Yeah.
0: Oh, my God. And variety. Oh, right. My God. It's fantastic. Bart is our sponsor. Real people with real stories. 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Let's go.
1: Toot, toot.
0: Bart. Oh, that was good. Like really good teamwork, mm-hmm. 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I put out a call for this yesterday. I was, you know, I think I mentioned it like 5 times. Like, please, oh my God, I want it. Thank you. Our listeners rule. It was actually extremely difficult to pick a couple, and I'm going to try to get to 3.
1: We probably so they heard, the call they heard the call and responded.
0: And gave us their problem.
1: Thank you, party people. You made the segment.
0: Here we go. Number one.

0: And this is the one I was going to do this one all along. Mm. This one I got earlier in the week and I'm like, that's the one. It's from, I'm not going to say. It literally says, please do not use my name. Here is, the subject line is retire at 60. Hello, Alice family. I am a 60-year-old female and I want to retire. My daughter just had a baby and I want to retire and take care of my grandbaby. I don't want my daughter to pay loads of money to a stranger to watch the baby. What do you think of my decision? Since I'm 60 and cannot collect Social Security yet, I plan to pull money from my 401k until I'm 62. My husband will add me to his health insurance. I value your opinions. Am I making the right decision? I'll take this one first. I'll go first. If you can figure out a way to retire at 60, you should 100% do it. I believe life is lived in chapters and you should care for and love and curate each chapter of your life. And this, now your daughter's having a baby. It's, if the trade-off is paying for childcare or maybe, you know, grandma's around and you can do this, then you should. And by the way, you can say I've retired, and it's not like you have to like sign up to be retired somewhere. And you can pull from whatever, wherever you want, or you could even get a little part-time job, or you could not. And then in a couple of years, you could go, yeah, I'm going to go back to work. Like, if you feel like you're ready for this and you're ready for this next chapter, I don't think you're crazy. I don't know what the right decision is. I value your opinions. Am I making the right decision? That is for the, if it's the thing that's going to make you happy, then it is the right decision. That's what I say. What do you say, Vin?
1: I say you are doing the right thing. I think that your daughter has no freaking idea what she's getting herself into, but you do. And that's why, you know, you being there will be an incredibly big help, not only for the kid, because this is one of the things why I want my mom around. You want strong, accomplished women who've been there and done it to be the role model for your kid.
0: Yeah.
1: And so, yes, what better role model for your granddaughter than you? It's perfect. It's the way to go.
0: Unless you're a terrible person, and then you're probably not. Now just pretend to be a good person.
1: So you don't want to put yourself in, you know, retirement trouble in terms of your money running out before your life does. But you've got a husband, it sounds like, and he's got, you know, work and insurance. I think you can't get these moments in life back. You will one day go, I spent two more years with this nonsense. When I could have been with and contributing to the upbringing of my grandchild.
0: Right.
1: Your daughter's going to love it. You're going to love it. And the grandchild's going to love it. And one other thing that I think is really important that we don't realize is that you will live on in that child's life. As
0: yes.
1: in, when you go to heaven, that child will say, you can't believe how great my grandma was. I loved her so... I have some grandparents. They were fine. Both my grandmas were fine.
0: Yeah.
1: We weren't close. We didn't
0: talk. Lived across the country.
1: I'm just saying.
0: Yeah.
1: This is that their legacy is not living on through me the same way yours will if you're there
0: right.
1: for that child.
0: And the way your mom's will. Like, that is, it's huge. To know your grandparents and to be close to your grandkids, that's got to be an absolute gift.
2: This texter kind of agrees with me. Not that I agree. I think you've already answered your own question. I think you know what you're doing.
0: Yeah.
2: That you're going to go ahead and do it. So just feel good about it. But 415. But what does the daughter and her partner think about grandma staying home and taking care of the baby all the time? Is it worth taking money out of your 401k before it's time? Which is not a smart move because there's far too many penalties and fees to pay. That's the one thing I always wonder. A lot of I've seen this happen where people have a kid, the mom comes home over and never leaves. And eventually the couple starts to be like, okay, it's time for you to get out of our hair.
0: It can be a disaster.
2: So
1: it can be, but let me just point out, because I didn't say it in my little rap there, you also might be saving their marriage, because a lot of marriages in that first, and I realize Pete Davidson should not be the model
0: Well, he's the least likely to take it anymore. So it's he's a good indicator of what's going through a lot of people's minds.
1: He had a hot model wife. He knocked her up. They were together for the whole process. And 2 months after that baby's born, he's like, man.
0: She's like, I'm a single mom.
1: This sucks. So believe me, you'll be helping your daughter's marriage as well, in my opinion. Now, if
0: limits, though.
1: I'm assuming these her daughter wants her. I'm assuming that.
2: Yeah. But I'm getting a lot of texts saying the same thing. Really depends on the family. Do they want her to be around? Not all families are as friendly as others.
0: Yeah. I mean, that is, I guess we're assuming the best in this, right? I'm a 6-year-old female. I want to retire. My daughter just had a baby. I want to retire and take care of my grandbaby. I don't want her to pay loads of money to a stranger to watch the baby. Yeah, this is, I guess, that she's asking us, but the person she needs to ask is the daughter. If that's already been cleared and she's feeling like she can financially make this work. And I think that if you won't pay penalties on a 401k if you are at an age where you're saying, I'm drawing that now as retirement. That is my income.
1: I also think, and this is just my opinion, so, you know, everyone can tear it apart if they feel the need. Go look up what daycare costs.
0: Mm-hmm.
1: And you could charge your daughter half that.
0: Yeah.
1: One quarter that.
3: Oh, I
0: absolutely
3: love that idea.
1: Just cover my gas.
0: Right. Yeah.
1: Whatever.
0: Cover my gas and maybe one meal a week.
1: But, and you can even say, I'll do some grocery shopping too.
0: Yeah.
1: Or whatever. I'll put the baby down for a nap. If you're home, I'll run out and do some, whatever. You
0: right.
1: can help
0: I'll stop
1: out
0: on my way but over and pick up what you need.
1: There's no, believe me, as a household that had two working parents, it became impossible. And luckily, I'm off in the afternoons, but it wasn't until we got there that I went, wait a minute, I'm on in the afternoons? But I already worked today. Yeah, now you're a dad.
0: Mm-hmm.
1: Get your kid.
0: Now you're home.
1: Go get your kid. I'm like, what? But I'm supposed to go surfing and exercise and I want to play guitar. It's a lot.
0: First job, dad.
1: Yes. Well, it's a lot, but that's right. The cold splash of water. What do I know of it?
0: Right.
1: I thought I was off. I wasn't off. I was off from work,
0: yeah.
1: And now dadding begins. So they're
0: the
1: gonna,
0: unpaid part of the job.
1: They're gonna be so grateful. I would even consider charging them. That's all I'm saying.
0: Yeah, I think that keep in mind that just having another person at the house, someone you are leaving the kid with or whatever, you can be. I think whoever said that made a good point. The texter Maddie, don't be part of the problem. You should look for ways to be helpful and not ask for things to be. Like, I remember my mom, she started telling, I'm like in the throes of it and she's over and she's trying to give me advice and I'm just like, you're not helping. Like, please, please stop. Actually, I didn't say it that nicely. I'm like, is this you helping? Is this you helping me?
2: It must be a thing because I've gotten at least 5 or 10 texts in who have all said the same thing. Does the daughter want you doing that? It can be a lot on the relationship. Right. So
0: set a schedule, maybe yeah. Talk about how you're not going to be living with and sleep in the kid's room.
1: My mom, very smartly recognized early on, maybe before we even had the kid, that, you know, the other partner is an important ingredient in the mix. The husband in this case. But also you want access to your grandkid. So you do want to tread lightly,
0: yes,
1: and do right by your daughter.
0: I'm going to actually be helpful.
1: You know, and her husband, because...
0: And if they've got rules, you got to follow them.
1: He could also be like, I can't take it. And
0: yep.
1: Suddenly, you know, the daughter's going, but we can't get daycare like this anywhere.
0: Right.
1: So you got to work it out. Talk it out. Figure it out.
0: Yeah, lots of convos to be had. But I say, if you can retire at 60, do it. You should retire at 60.
1: That's what your mom's doing, right?
3: Yeah, that's our dream. And my mom annoys the crap out of me. I don't want her living with me, but we've always planned on her coming to wherever I am being grandma.
0: How old is she? Like 70.
3: Like 67, 68.
2: Mm. Well, she's young.
0: Is she already retired?
3: She did exactly what you said. She like retired from her main job and then she picked up a part-time job and now she has 2 part-time jobs. So she's basically working full-time.
0: Well, she's
3: right
0: old
3: now.
0: Enough. She can collect Social Security, no problem. And she's
3: yes.
0: on Medicare or whatever.
3: For sure.
0: All right. Here's the next one. This one is called In-Law Nightmare. Mm. Good morning. I'm going directly into the gory details because it's a long one. So my in-laws have accused me of stealing about $15,000 worth of jewelry. Not to my face. My husband's stepdad went to my husband and said to him, I believe your wife took your mother's jewelry. To which my husband said, she would absolutely never do that. Why do you even think that? About a year ago, this is the backstory. About a year ago, I went to their house for a long weekend with our son. My husband didn't go. He was out of the country for work. My husband's stepdad's sisters were in town. My husband's stepdad's sisters.
1: That means they're no one to her.
0: Right. Like aunts, maybe, I guess. I don't know. But yeah, like a stepdad's sister. This is right. No one. So the rooms I usually stay in were occupied. I slept on the couch and our son slept with grandma and grandpa. Okay. The only time I was in the main bedroom was to shower and change. Some weeks after I was there, my mother-in-law called and asked me to check my luggage for her jewelry. I was confused. Why would that be in my luggage? But I looked anyway. When I asked her, why was I looking for my jewelry, for her jewelry? She said, I hid my wedding set in a sock in the bottom drawer of my walk-in closet. And she was worried that the four-year-old, her kid, got it and maybe put it into her luggage. She just can't find the thing. And she's asking. I said, well, he was in the room with me when I showered, but he was standing on the tub and talking to me while I showered. Like, maybe.
1: You hide valuables in a sock.
0: Don't ask me. And why would you hide your wedding set? I don't understand it. Then some months go by and she calls and asks more questions about that jewelry. This time she says it was in an old makeup bag on the middle shelf of her walk-in closet and it was all her jewelry, not just her wedding set. So I'm recently discussing this with my husband, telling him it really hurts that his mom is asking me all these questions about a jewelry. It was almost like she was implying that I took the jewelry. And that's when he said, my stepdad came right out and said he thought that you took it. So this is where she wants the advice. I'm kind of upset that my husband didn't tell me that his stepdad came right out and said, did your wife take this jewelry? He swears he told me. He did not tell me. I think she would remember that. I think he didn't tell me because I'm a stereotypical redhead. I can have a temper. It takes a lot to make me upset, but once the cork is popped, it's hard to rein it back in. Number one, how would you feel if your spouse didn't give you that kind of information? I want to take these one at a time because here's how I would feel if my spouse didn't give me that information. Sometimes you don't tell somebody everything because you feel that it might be, you don't believe it and you feel that it might be hurtful and it might damage the relationship that you guys have. And you feel like this is going to blow over. And what she doesn't need to know is that he was yelling and calling her a thief. That is why he might not have told you. Also, might not have been top of mind to him. He thinks it's ridiculous. He just missed it. And now he's like, oh yeah, he did say they thought you took it. Like it is possible. This isn't front and center for him. Anybody want to add to that?
3: Agreed. I mean, he's a man, so, you know, they're not great at recounting the details.
0: Ding, ding. That's another good one.
1: I feel attacked.
0: Number two.
3: You should. It was a direct attack.
0: Number two. Here we go. How do I even get over this and have a civil relationship with my in-laws? I have zero history with theft, unless you count when I was 13, I stole a mechanical pencil from Walmart.
1: We all did.
0: Yeah. How do you get over it and have a civil relationship? You know you didn't do it. You let it go and you ignore them. And if they ever accused you to your face, you would say, I categorically deny all claims. This is ridiculous. I did not do this. Thank you for suspecting me, but you can release that now because it wasn't me. Like, what about the stepsisters? What about the sisters of the stepdad?
1: What about the drunken mom who doesn't know where she hides her crap?
0: Exactly.
1: Is
0: it in
1: a
0: sock? Is it in a makeup bag?
1: I'm sorry.
0: Top drawer, middle cache. It's probably up in the attic somewhere. This lady misplaced it.
1: Well, and you know, once someone starts the Inquisition,
0: yeah,
1: and then they later find the thing, now they're like, uh-oh. How do I fix this nightmare?
0: Well, I mean, now you go on an apology tour if you're a good person.
1: But right. What if you're
0: thinking, grovel?
1: I spent how many hours grousing about that? My daughter-in-law with my husband. And now it turns out I just hid them in a place I had forgotten. What do you do?
0: Then you go on Reddit and say, am I the a-hole?
1: Yeah. And the answer is yes, you are.
0: You are.
1: And the apology tour is mandatory.
0: Right.
1: But you won't.
0: Yeah.
2: How bad is the relationship where they would, I mean, to accuse somebody of stealing stuff, you got to have a low opinion of them already.
0: So here's the thing. This is, and she agrees with you, Vin. What I think happened was my mother-in-law put it somewhere, forgot where she put it. But for her husband to flat out say to my husband he thinks I took it is really rubbing me the wrong way. We have a four-year-old who absolutely loves Mimi and Papa. I just don't know how to move past this in my brain.
1: I'm going to help you. Well, I don't know if I'll help you. I'm going to tell you something that happened in my own life in a very vague way, but it'll hopefully help you understand why your husband kept his trap shut. I said something to my brother about someone in the family. It was a private conversation. It was just him and I. There was no reason for that to leave that little cone of silence.
0: You said that to one of your brothers.
1: One of my brothers, I said this
0: privately.
1: Thing. Privately, it was just, we were both just having a conversation about the family and about someone, and I'd said my opinion, and it was, and it's a legitimate opinion, but I would never have said it to the person or the people at all. Right. It just, there was nothing good could have come from it.
0: But you felt safe saying it to your brother.
1: Well, we were just talking. It wasn't even like, oh, I've got to get this off my chest. It was just a conversation. But the bottom line is, I had told my brother something who, in confidence, and he blabbed it. He blabbed it.
0: Well, then Vinny thinks this.
1: And it's caused irreparable harm.
0: Mm.
1: There is no fixing what's happened. So what I'm getting at is your husband was on the right track. He also knows you and knew it was going to harm you in a way. And
0: he didn't believe it and he didn't want to put it on you because he knew you were going to grind on
1: him. And the father-in-law is simply trying to protect his wife and the things that she... And meanwhile, he may be like, my damn wife, hiding things in socks. Yeah. But he's still got to be on her side.
0: Yep.
1: Right?
0: Yes.
1: So I realize...
0: She might be riled up and riling him up.
1: You might be mad at the stepdad, and I'd be with you.
0: Mm-hmm.
1: But don't be mad at your husband, because he was on the right track.
0: Right.
1: In that...
0: You didn't need to know
1: telling
0: that.
1: You caused irreparable harm. Now you see him differently, and he was just trying to deal with his wife.
0: Right. So I think if everybody here was calm and cool and collected, the thing to do would be to have a meeting with the four people in question and say, listen, it's gotten back to me. By the way, I'm going to preface this. You can't do this.
3: I was going to say, this is unnecessary.
0: You've signed your email, hothead. You need to just set this aside. Know that this relationship is important to your kid and to the parents and to your husband. And I'm like, that's... You need to swell this and go on like nothing happened. Because nothing did happen. You did not do that.
1: You can make cracks if you want and you go over. You can say to them, please put your valuables away. Apparently, I'm a klepto.
0: Right.
3: No, don't do that.
0: You could do that. That would actually be kind of funny. That might release the tension.
3: That's the worst way to handle it.
1: All right. What do you say,
0: Just
1: Bob?
0: Like, oh, those are nice earrings. Don't fall asleep on the couch. I might be grabbing those later.
3: The passive aggression is... will only damage a relationship.
0: I feel like
3: further.
0: That's very direct. I don't feel like it's passive at all.
3: I feel like you should just let it go. You should give grace. I love what you said. People say and think things all the time. It's not necessarily what they believe. He probably doesn't really believe you're a thief. And you're not, right? You didn't take it, so you say. So just let it go.
0: Oh.
3: It'll turn up.
0: Uh-huh. I think Bob thinks you're a thief.
3: Just keep it noted, you know? Like, oh, he said this one time, but... I wouldn't hold it to...
1: He might be having his wife's back. That's
3: He might.
1: Be like, you know what? We have 10 spatulas and they're all over the house because that lady puts something down and forgets all about it. Like,
3: also, back to the husband, he could... The way the grandpa or whatever stepdad said it could have been, oh, well, maybe so-and-so took it. Just throwing out an idea. Maybe not even saying that you stole it. And through this gargled man, you heard that your stepdad-in-law thinks you're a thief.
0: He's calling the police on you.
1: Yeah.
2: Couple people are saying, maybe the stepdad pawned the stuff for gambling debts.
1: Well, that was my first thought, was something shady's afoot here.
2: And like, the sisters.
0: I question the sisters as well.
2: You know?
0: That's why I almost think she should wear this on her sleeve a little bit, you know? Like, hey, better put away your valuables. The alleged thief has entered the building. Or, you know, just, like, put it out in the open. Why not? If you didn't do it, why can't you make a couple jokes about it?
3: Well, I guess it depends on the tone.
0: I guess.
3: If she's a redhead, hothead, I think it's going to come across sarcastic and...
0: Because they're like, well, oh, yeah, because you did steal all that stuff. Oh, yeah, I sure did.
1: I guess I think that the reason for doing that is because...
0: It would defuse it, but maybe not.
1: There's very few times where there's a real elephant in the room, I think. Like, in general, okay, there are a lot of times where there's an elephant in the room. But in this case, this is going to be the elephant in the room. That you are sitting there seething.
0: Don't sit and seethe.
1: At Thanksgiving dinner because that son of a bitch said that you stole some stuff that you've never even seen. Like,
3: but that's totally up to her. She can just let it go.
0: She got to calm herself and say, I didn't do that.
1: She signed it, hothead.
0: I know.
3: Well, this is a good time to work on that.
0: Yes, hothead.
1: Try yoga, hothead.
0: Yeah, try some yoga.
1: Every yoga studio needs a hot.

0: Can't remember.
1: Okay, that's what I thought. Please, you can, in whatever we've done, and you, if you take our advice, write us back. We love the follow ups, and we'll be back after this.
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0: Yes,
2: it's a big as year. We are kicking off summer.
0: Something for everybody.
2: And it's, of course, Pride Weekend in San Francisco, which in and of itself is enough to call it.
0: Right.
2: Like, just
0: that's all you really need.
2: Come to the city. There's everything. We've got our Drag Me to Brunch on Saturday. What time does that start?
0: 12:30, but I think actually the brunch starts at like 11. The doors open
3: doors
0: at 11.
3: Doors open at 11.
2: Okay.
3: Yep.
0: But the show starts at 12:30.
2: And that's at the W, right here in downtown.
0: Mm-hmm. It's on 3rd Street.
2: Pride will take over just about everything this weekend. The nights, the days, the clubs, the streets. There's the Pride, of course, parade on Sunday. But beyond the parade, you'll be able to enjoy the trans march, the dyke march, drag brunches, that's us, rooftop parties, hella gay comedy festival, Pride-themed nightlife, and special events through Castro, Soma, and downtown. It's gigantic.
0: Yes.
2: Big. Big fun. And I'm with you all. Happy Pride. Also happening, there's NASCAR in Sonoma, X Games in Sacramento all weekend, which should be televised. There's World Cup action continuing.
0: Right. Oh, my God.
2: I'm going to the Valks tonight, by the way. So I'll see you out at 7 o'clock tonight at the Valks game. Go Valks. I wanted to mention this, too. While it doesn't have anything to do with this weekend specific, they plan to do the fireworks at the Golden Gate Bridge again. They're even saying, like, I think that had gone away for a bit. But I also, weirdly, because I take the coast home most days, there's already a fireworks stand up in Pacifica. Have any of you seen a fireworks stand yet in any of the places you live?
0: And I
3: none in the East Bay.
0: I thought it was illegal to sell fireworks here. There's certain ones they can sell there, and then
2: I guess it's certain cities
0: around the back. And
2: I don't think it's around the back. It's right on the road.
0: Well, that's the ones that they can legally sell.
3: They can sell the legal ones, but a lot of stands. If you wink and at the guy, he'll have another little outbuilding, and there'll be stuff in there. I will say...
0: And flavored vapes, probably.
3: They've already started. Yeah, exactly.
2: He's running

0: a business out of the trunk of his Volare?
1: Is that
0: what you're saying?
2: Don't tell my secret. But the East Bay, Oakland, the fireworks start around now and will go until September. There will be people letting off fireworks in Oakland.
0: Right.
2: Nonstop.
0: Well, that is, you know, fun. Also a fire hazard, but fun.
3: Yep.
0: Anyway, yeah, so that used to be, as a youngster growing up in Southern California, that was one of the joys of summer, was seeing the stands pop up everywhere.
3: Mm.
0: And they were, like, there was almost like coffee shops. Like, they were everywhere. And this is the one I've seen. It's in Pacifica. I'm not trying to out you if you're, you know, doing business out of the trunk of your car.
3: Yeah.
0: But someone had written in. When I showed, I posted that picture someone sent in.
3: Of you as the fart king?
0: Yeah.
3: The king of farts?
0: And someone wrote in and said, you know, I work at a fireworks stand each summer, and there's a firework called Cool Breeze that reminds me of Vinny. And I was like, of course it does, because that's my nickname. It's not Fart King. That's my lying
3: daughter. It's also not Cool Breeze. So
0: get out of here. She just said it. Wait, wrong.
3: That's Febreze. Fart Breeze.
0: Anyway, fireworks season
2: fart
0: is...
2: Oh, Fart Breeze.
0: Oh. As I mentioned, the World Cup is on. We lost 3-2 last night, and there's a big match at noon today. Norway, 2-0, versus France, 2-0.
3: Keep an eye out for our Bob at the watch party in Hayes Valley.
0: Both teams have huge stars, so that's kind of a draw. People are into this, so that should be a fun
3: Susan
0: time.
3: Going with you to that?
4: No, I think he's going to be working.
3: Oh. Mm.
4: Have you guys seen the videos of the Norwegians in New York City, like totally taking over the stadium with their rowing?
0: No.
4: They do this thing. There's hundreds of them all packed together wearing the same jersey, pretending to row. And they do it
3: in sync. Going like this in the...
4: Yeah, and they make sounds, but I don't know, remember what they were. And then I saw a video of them doing that on the subway. A bunch of them sat on the ground on the subway, like 20 of them in a row.
3: Oh.
4: And did their row.
3: But they're just miming it.
4: Row.
3: Is it stroke? Stroke?
4: I don't know. It's probably Norwegian.
3: Well, that's true. Yes, whatever. You're right
2: it's
3: about
2: because,
3: that.
2: It's because the Viking, you know, Vikings rowing their boats and everything.
3: I see.
0: Well, sure.
4: The original white people.
3: Yeah. Yep. Rape and pillage. Let's go. Let's go.
0: What?
4: You're not a pagan lover?
0: Anyway, last night's game ended in a tie, it looks like. Paraguay, Australia, the one that in Levi's Stadium. Sorry, I buried the lead. Levi's game last night ended in a tie. So there's that. I have a list. Oh, and the big game today, the noon game, is at Gillette Stadium.
3: Okay.
0: You know that.
3: I certainly do, right?
0: Foxborough.
3: It's not in Boston. It's far outside Boston, at least an hour outside Boston.
0: A study ranked the 11 2026 World Cup venues in the United States from best to worst for fans across 7 cost and survivability metrics, like beer, water prices, hotel rates, temperatures, crime rates, and even mosquito risk.
3: Important.
0: Oh. With all of this data included, the number one stadium for the World Cup games, Gillette.
3: Really?
0: Gillette Stadium in Foxborough, Massachusetts was number one. Arrowhead Stadium in Kansas City, number two.
3: Oh.
0: Mercedes-Benz Stadium in Atlanta, which is brand new, comes in at three, which really feels like a fail if you've just spent however many billions.
3: $5 billion.
0: To get a brand new stadium in Atlanta, and you come in third?
3: Yeah, you got to feel bad because Gillette is...
0: Lumen Field in Seattle comes in at four, and there at number
3: Lumen Field in Seattle,
0: yeah.
3: Did that just change? I thought it was like a... what am I thinking of?
0: Well, they used to have a dome, but that was many years ago, and okay. I can't think of the name of it, but... No, Lumen Field that's the one.
3: That's where the Seahawks play?
0: Yes.
3: Okay, so I didn't know that was the name of it, I guess.
0: And it's one of those where they believe to the home field's advantage is profound.
3: Right.
0: And they talk about the 12th man, yes. Levi Stadium came in at number 5, though.
3: Oh, that's good.
0: Really cool. So, yeah. And that's where the U.S. plays next. So that hopefully will be the big sellout, the biggest party, all the good times, and go America.
3: F yeah.
0: F yeah, that's right. Sarah, you like...
3: everything, I know.
0: You like fairs.
3: Oh, I love fairs.
0: And you like fair food.
3: Oh, I actually have a fair game today for our daily game.
0: What do you mean a fair game?
3: You'll see, it's fair about fairs.
0: Oh.
3: Yeah, because I just... So excited about the fair.
0: It's not finally fair for once. The questions will actually be fair. It's
3: no,
0: it's,
3: there will be nothing fair about it, okay. But it will be about the county fair.
0: All right. Sounds good.
3: Yeah.
0: Summer's here, which means it's time to get a sunburn and eat a lot of weird carnival food. Are you ready?
3: I'm ready.
0: Here are some of the most. Have you ever had deep fried butter?
3: I have heard of deep fried butter. I feel like I would like deep fried butter. I've never ordered deep fried butter.
0: When I read deep fried butter, who do you think I thought of?
3: Me.
0: I did.
3: Did you? Do they take a frozen stick of butter, coat it in like, you know, a sweet, like a fried dough coating, and then drop it in?
2: You nailed it.
3: Did I?
2: Yep.
3: Oh, look at that. And boy, it really is melty. Oh, that looks good.
2: Oh, that's too much butter.
0: She loves butter, though.
3: It is too much butter. I actually don't want to eat chunks of butter, and that does look like chunks of butter.
0: When you have a pancake, though, don't you want a chunk of butter in each bite?
3: No, I don't.
0: You don't?
3: When I have a waffle, I wouldn't mind a little bit of butter in each of the holes, but I want to melt the butter. I want the butter melted all over the top.
0: Oh.
3: And then I let the syrup soak in, and then I put the next pancake on.
0: You do each pancake individually?
3: Well, I actually do a shuffle system. So 3 pancakes. Pat of butter on each one. First one obviously has to go to the bottom because now it's got to get heated up. And then I take the next one down and I move the butter around, make sure it's all spread out. Then I put that one on the bottom.
0: Did you just solve the pancakes, age-old
3: yes.
0: problem of the pat of butter on top that won't melt because there's no... So you move it to the bottom.
3: You put it in the bottom. And then you go to the next one until you finally get back to the one that was originally on top. Now that butter's kind of melted and you smear it. Then you pick up... 2 pancakes, and you put a little maple syrup on there. Drop one of them, put a little maple syrup on, drop the top one, cover the top.
0: Has John already left for golf before you take a bite?
3: This is how you do it.
0: Yeah, I'm just curious. I mean, no, John, it feels like I've already
3: everyone
0: eaten
3: I know.
4: How you do it.
0: Da, da, da, da, and I'm
3: pick
0: already
3: up
0: gone.
3: The pancake. I like, got a short stack.
0: My wife has gone pro on pancakes.
3: It takes 2 seconds. It's actually faster. It's faster, and you don't break up your butter. Like, I mean, your pancake will be ripped apart by a hard pat of butter. Everyone knows this. I'm just giving. It's just a life. It's a pancake life hack.
2: It is known.
3: It is known. I feel like this is known. When you eat corn on the cob, do you put the 2 stabbers in, one on either end of the boiled corn, and then roll it on a cold stick of butter?
0: Almost always, we can't find all the little pokers, and so everyone gets pokers, and I end up just with my hands.
3: I'm just going to order you some from Amazon.
0: No,
3: right
0: don't.
3: Now. That
0: please
3: is ridiculous.
0: Don't. And then I just put it on the pat of butter and just roll it around,
3: yes.
0: And then you eat it.
3: On the full stick of butter.
0: Yeah, we knew.
3: Yes,
0: you knew
3: that's the way.
0: You ruin a stick of butter on
3: 100%.
0: Corn on the cob night.
3: Yeah. We put it back in the fridge and use it the next night on the next corn on the cob that we have.
0: Back to carnival food. Number 1, the most outrageous options available at the carnivals you'll go to this year, this season. Deep fried butter, cheeseburger donuts.
3: Oh.
0: Fried Coca-Cola. They use Coke in the batter, roll it into balls, and deep fry it, and then top it with cinnamon sugar.
3: I like that.
0: You like it?
3: Is the... bun on the cheeseburger, donut cheeseburger, is that the donut?
0: Mm-hmm.
3: They cut a donut like in half and then put a cheeseburger on there? Yeah. I'd eat that. That's
2: I've had that.
3: That's pretty good.
2: Very good.
0: Yeah. You smile. You're smiling like...
2: Yeah. It's everything. It's sweet and savory all in one bite. And
0: you like it.
2: Oh my gosh, yeah.
0: Would you take that over a regular cheeseburger?
3: No.
2: If I had my last meal and you said, which one would you take? I would take the donut one, yes.
0: But if you had a last meal, literally, this is your last meal, would the donut cheeseburger even be in the running for your last meal?
2: No, but a donut would be. I
3: so
2: love
3: why
2: donuts.
3: Why not have a donut cheeseburger? It's like getting a 2-for-1.
0: So you're saying they go, Maddie, today is your last day on this planet. We're going to send you to heaven or hell.
2: Could be any day.
3: You're not on the show anymore.
0: We're taking your food order. You'd say, let me get a box of donuts.
3: Oh, a whole box?
0: You don't ask for one. It's his last meal.
2: Yeah, I would. Yeah, because any other meal is going to be disappointing after a couple bites. You know, you have a couple bites, you're like, okay, that was nice. Donuts are good. One after the other. They get better as you eat them.
0: And what is your preferred beverage with your dozen donuts? Do you want coffee? Do you want milk? Or are you just a water guy?
2: I like the milk. Whole milk. None of this 2%
3: ice cold
2: crap.
3: Whole milk, yeah.
0: None of this 2% crap?
3: Yeah, right. I don't like that.
2: I don't want that to drink.
0: It turns to crap as soon as they low fat it.
3: Yeah.
2: Oh my gosh, yeah.
0: Okay.
3: I agree with that.
4: Wait. I love this. Vinny, what would your last meal be?
3: Oh, yeah, that's a good
4: one. Or is this too dark?
0: No, I think that it's a fair question, but I actually prefer you to answer the question.
4: Probably dumplings.
3: Like as in Chinese dumplings?
4: Yeah.
3: Okay.
4: There's this place in my neighborhood Susan and I have been to probably 50 times since we've moved here. Every single person who comes to visit us, we take there to the point where his whole family has been there individually on their visits and talks about this dumpling place.
3: What's so good about it?
4: So good.
3: Well,
4: it's
3: but
4: soup dumplings.
2: Oh, those are so good.
3: What does that mean?
4: It's basically the dumpling, you know, it's like a little pouch and they fill it with a jelly mixture with perfectly cooked pork or beef or whatever you want to get, and then they steam them in these cute little circular
3: bamboo
4: boxes.
3: Steamers.
4: Yes. Yeah. And so then the jelly melts and it becomes soup inside. And they make ones that have a little bit of a thicker dumpling and they pan fry those. And those are the ones we are addicted to.
3: Oh.
0: Wow.
4: Yeah. They're amazing.
0: Real quick aside, because I saw this story this morning before we get to Sarah's last meal.
3: You all know what mine is. Go ahead.
0: We do? Oh, lobster. Obviously. Of course.
4: Lobster.
0: Bring me 40 lobsters.
3: Mm. I just want the full clam bake experience.
0: Oh, okay.
3: Okay, go ahead.
0: What did you just say? What are those things called?
3: Dumplings.
4: Soup dumplings.
0: The dumpling squishy has made the news because the knockoffs have some kind of chemical in them and are causing kids rashes and skin burns. So it's funny because there I was at Bottle Rock and my kids are all into this dumb stuff. I don't know why they're
3: dumpling
0: into it, but they
3: squishy.
0: Are. Dumpling squishies. It's squishies.
3: So they look like a little.
0: But it's in a little
3: basket. A bamboo basket.
0: And you pull the basket open, there's a little smiley face on a squishy thing. So we were there, and they were selling the knockoffs, these are the ones.
3: That
0: are being recalled. Yeah, the knockoffs are the ones. And my kids are like, oh, let's get them. I'm like, no. We're going to a show. You're not getting them now. I'll get them for you later. And then it became a project I had to, a thing I had to do. I got them the real ones, luckily. But if you're out there and you bought the knockoffs, the warning's out there that these things are causing skin burns and irritations and some breathing issues.
3: Oh, geez.
0: Because there's chemicals involved that are a problem. So recall on dumpling squishies, just so you know. All right. Where were we? Oh, and I have my mom's sauce. That's what I eat.
3: Oh.
4: Is it a red sauce?
0: It is.
3: It's their gravy. So what is the vehicle? Are you just going to eat a pot of that?
0: I would have her make cavatelli.
3: Okay.
2: Mm.
3: You want any meatballs or sausage or anything?
0: Is that already part of it? Okay. Yes, absolutely.
3: A little garlic bread?
0: I'll eat garlic bread, but it doesn't have to happen.
3: Is there going
0: to
3: be some green, but like a side salad?
0: I'll take a side salad, but that's not.
3: Well, I'm just trying to round it out as I'm making notes for your final meal here.
0: At this point, it's my final meal, so I'm not really worried about getting greens in
3: there. How about some dessert?
0: Oh, God, yeah.
3: What are we having? Carrot cake? Full carrot cake?
0: Okay. I'll do it.
3: Some M&Ms on the top of that?
0: No, forget the M&Ms. Carrot
3: the jelly bellies.
0: But
3: gonna
0: I
3: go jelly
0: do
3: bellies.
0: Want any milk. It doesn't have to be vitamin D.
3: Oh, okay.
0: Whole milk.
3: We're just going to get you skim milk then.
2: Oh. Yeah, have some
3: See,
2: skim.
3: Really, any milk? Are you sure about that?
0: All right, fine. 1% though is fine. 800-400-3697 is our number, and Maddie's on the show.
3: For now. You know, somebody get him a donut.
2: You, something I don't
0: you
2: know.
0: You really chose donuts.
2: Well, I mean,
0: all
2: I didn't know. I didn't know I had an option to have a dessert and a meal. But
3: well, I mean, it's your last meal. Isn't it up to you?
2: Yeah. Well, I would throw some family polenta in there if I could.
3: Oh, I love polenta.
2: Yeah. 707. I do exactly the same thing as Sarah with my pancakes and butter. Who wouldn't? It's what one does.
3: Yeah, I think
4: it is known.
3: It is known. And because the pat of butter sits in the center for a while as you're rotating through the crop of pancakes, that part becomes the coveted last bite. Like the last thing I'm going to eat is going to be that center column of pancake stack because it's going to have the most butter and the most syrup because it makes a little bit of a well. Like everybody
0: knows
3: this.
0: How are you not 500 pounds?
3: Well, because I don't eat that every day.
0: Can't believe it.
3: I just know that when I'm going to allow myself to eat that, then I'm going to eat just the best. That center column is the one. I'm going to perfect it.
0: The butter and syrup ratio throughout the pancake stack.
3: That is right. I might make pancakes this weekend. Sounds good now that I've been talking about them.
2: And I will say, people texting with other ways to do butter on corn, you're all wrong.
3: No, it's you roll it on the stick of butter.
2: You're just wrong. 661. Oh, sorry.
3: No.
2: Oh, 661. I was working at a school summer camp, and the squishy obsession is real. Some of these kids open their backpacks with 10 to 20 different kinds.
0: Yeah, they become collectors. But in this case, I just wanted to point out, I saw the story and I'd had a unique experience with these squishies where I was like, oh my God, those are the ones I almost bought on the side of the road outside Bottle Rock. Yikes. They've been recalled.
3: Right.
0: So
3: it's funny when something gets recalled and where are you going to recall that to? Like there's no company. It's a total knockoff. They're basically saying you throw that away.
0: That guy's not set up out on the street in Napa right now?
3: Well, you could go look. You could go look. He might be selling something else now.
2: Yeah.
3: But they're basically saying throw those away.
2: Yep. He's moved on.
3: What?
2: 408. There used to be a food truck in the South Bay called Dough Truck. Bacon cheeseburgers on a donut bun. Hella bomb. The first place I had it was a restaurant in the city called Straw, and it was a cool restaurant, but it was kind of carnival themed, which I didn't care for.
3: Oh,
2: they had pictures of clowns up and stuff.
3: Oh no,
2: wasn't great.
0: You know, you and your clown those, right? fears. I don't understand it. You wrestled. Right. You know how to kill stuff. How many deer would you say you've killed in your life?
2: Not a ton, like four or five.
3: That 100? Feels like that's about four more than I've killed.
0: Yeah, absolutely.
3: I don't know about you guys.
0: And it's, come on. Four?
3: Come on.
4: Does that mean you suck at it?
0: Yeah, I mean, what are you talking
3: about? Shooting?
0: You go every year with your dad.
2: I didn't go for many years.
4: You lay there for like 12 hours.
0: Yeah.
2: That's where I hunt. It's not the best place. I mean, and if I shot doe, I don't shoot doe. I don't shoot the female deers, which you can, and I don't, and I could have one every year.
4: You're a sexist hunter?
2: No, I don't have enough. I don't live there, so I don't have a freezer. If I had a freezer there, I would do it because I love the meat.
3: Well, you shouldn't shoot the women because they have the babies.
2: Anyway.
0: You can take the clown out, is my point, with your double barrel shot.
3: Yeah. The whole grown man afraid of a clown thing, I don't know.
0: It's absurd.
2: They're scary.
3: Well, everything's scary if it's dark out and it's coming at you. But other than that, like if you see a clown, you shouldn't like. Ugh.
0: You put a leg in, you roll him over, and you pull on an arm. The guy will be like, "I'm just a guy named Bill."
3: Pull his stupid nose off.
0: The nose is fake.
2: I got freaked out the other day because the ice cream truck went by with the clown music, and I hate that.
0: For God's sakes, you are way. You're underestimating your own self.
2: Yeah. Well, it's
3: like you're letting that part of you hold you down.
2: If I was backing into a corner, I would take. I mean, I will beat a clown. Don't get me wrong. I would love to beat.
3: Right? Will you or will you cower and cry?
2: Well, they're not. They don't make themselves available for beatdowns usually.
0: Here's
2: what
0: I
2: usually understand.
0: To say to
2: you. I don't like them and they go away.
0: After this segment, go to the bathroom and look in the mirror.
3: Yeah.
0: You're a man with a mustache.
3: Yeah.
0: You're a guy
3: yes.
0: to be reckoned with.
3: Yeah.
0: How dangerous is it looking?
2: How is the mustache?
3: It looks good. It's actually you're looking rugged.
2: Rugged.
3: Yeah, if I was a clown, I'd be like, whoa.
0: The clowns for sure are like,
3: I hope he beats me down.
0: This is not a guy to be bleeped with.
3: Yeah.
2: Bring it on, clowns.
3: Except for it. He is definitely going to get you.
2: Oh, yeah. They all hide those teeth. They all have them.
0: We're beyond late.
2: Ugh.
0: Beyond.
2: Way late.
3: So what, though?
2: Oh, my
3: gosh. Supergirl and Chet Hanks. Oh, my God. I have a Chet Hanks story, which is, this is the role he was born to play. And more after these.
1: Alice, 97.3.

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1: For the first time, the World Cup is coming to three nations, the United States, Canada, and Mexico. The first ever 48-team tournament, 104 matches across 16 cities, Mexico City and Guadalajara, Toronto and Vancouver, New York and Los Angeles, and a dozen American stadiums between. Critics worry the tournament will become bloated, the magic diluted. Defenders point to the new nations getting their first taste. Uzbekistan, Cape Verde, perhaps others. The countries that grew up watching from outside finally getting in. The World Cup's first 40 years modernized the sport. Its next 40 might democratize it. The story keeps writing itself. The next chapter starts now.
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0: It's a sweet song. God, I love that song. Like, we're all just in here. It's so easy. Swaying back and forth. Just enjoying our Friday. Like, what? So easy to fall in love with me. She does sound easy to fall in love with, I gotta say. She's like, oh, I'm not complicated. I'm just easy. Everything's fine. Drag Me to Brunch, that's complicated. You guys, we're talking some divas of the highest order. It's amazing. Last year, I think about it all the time. So you're having brunch, you're at the W, it's all fancy schmancy, and all of a sudden, the most glam drag queens take over the stage. They're together, they're individuals, you're tipping, they're smiling, they're shaking all their junk in your face. It's fantastic. God, it's so fun.
1: Yeah, they're really good.
0: Yeah.
1: The show's super.

0: host it.
1: Yeah, we mostly were just watching with you.
0: We're just watching with you. Oh, it's a good time. So there are still some tickets available. You can check that out at RadioAlice.com. I think we gave away a whole bunch of them over the last few
1: weeks.
0: One
1: of the queens, I can't remember her name exactly.
0: Is it the main hostess?
1: No. But she's back, right?
2: Miss Sugar.
1: Yeah, we have her back.
3: Oh,
1: right?
3: Yeah.
1: That's great. She was excellent. But
3: and a big fan of the show.
1: One of them, very tall, gets back like... You know when you see someone revving up for something,
0: yeah.
1: Gets back and I'm like, what's gonna happen? And it was a full on like cartwheel to handspring to flip to
0: the place went crazy.
1: To splits, like what?
0: Yeah.
1: And it lands in a splits and the place was like kaboom. And then we all went, lost it. Wow, stunts. Stunts.
0: Amazing.
1: Who knew stunts? Yeah, you guys are going to love this.
0: Yeah, it's a really fun show.
1: I also had a friend bring his wife, and he's kind of a buttoned-up guy, and he's, he's very, normal. He ended up getting a lap dance, and if I can find the photo, I'll post it. But it was one of those where I was like, how did he end up? And he was smiling and laughing and, throwing bills out, and I thought, what just happened to this guy? Total lifestyle change.
0: Oh, goodness.
1: Amazing.
0: It's fantastic. Yeah. He was like, you know what? Embrace it. It's amazing.
1: It is amazing.
0: Anyway, it's happening at the W tomorrow morning and into the afternoon. You don't have to get up that early for it either. I think the show starts at 12:30. Like, I think people think, it's like a breakfast. No, it's a brunch thing. And it's really a little later. Don't worry. You can sleep in, come down, have some fun with us.
3: No, very, very, very few tickets left. RadioAlice.com.
0: Really?
3: Get them now. Just get them. If you want to go.
0: I was surprised. I had heard they sold out earlier, and then all of a sudden they're like, there might be a few.
3: Yeah.
0: They reconfigured.
3: So, yeah.
0: We'll squeeze you in there. Come on. You know you're going to have fun. All right. Listen, RadioAlice.com, all the info for that. 800-400-3697. That's our phone number.
1: I found all the photos. Maddie, you were wearing a hot pink sport coat.
3: Yeah.
0: Oh, yeah. We have a couple really cute. There's also a lot of cute places to take photos, like very pride-oriented, beautiful backdrops. Like, it's dialed for the modern world. It's so great.
3: I will be wearing pink again this year, but not the jacket.
0: Oh,
1: a different outfit.
3: Well, I don't want to wear the same thing 2 years in a row.
0: I'm going maroon, gold, and white. That's my outfit. And I have two extra boas, and you're bringing your rainbow suspenders, or was it you who had them for Vinny?
4: Oh, yeah.
1: Look at Meshuggah.
0: Oh, she was amazing.
1: Amazing. Whole outfit is a boa.
0: Top to bottom, she's in a boa. Yeah.
3: I mean, you get dancing and a comedy show.
0: Yeah.
3: She's hilarious.
0: It is. It's great. And the dancing is funny, but also amazing. It's so good. All right. We've gone on and on about that. Let me start with, this is in theaters, Supergirl. That's the big one this weekend. It's funny because I feel like there's been a lot of lead up to a few movies already this summer. Some of which have been let down. Disclosure Day was not a huge opening, but Toy Story 5 really was great. Supergirl, of all of them, this is the one I want to see. I really like Millie Alcock, who played young Raina or whatever in the first half season of House of the Dragon. But she stars as Kara Zor-El, the cousin of Superman, whose family, I guess she's on Earth, and so she's got superpowers, but she's a mess.
3: She's back and forth from Earth to other planets. And if you watch The Last Superman, you get a nice taste of her character at the end of it, because you find out that the dog is actually her dog.
0: Oh.
3: And he's just been watching it. But this is one I'll definitely go out and see in theaters.
0: Like, oh, really?
3: Yeah, this is an IMAX worthy. Like, this is one go.
1: One of the things I've been reading, we read the internet to do this show every day. And what I read, not only horrible reviews of Supergirl, and I was surprised because I thought it was going to be great.
0: Looks great.
1: But then one of the stories went to the James Gunn's first two installments. That's the guy behind the new reboot at DC universe, whatever you call it,
0: right?
1: Are bombs. Did like the you... Superman was not a hit.
0: No, it really felt like it came and went.
1: And Supergirl's, based on this person talking about it, was saying, that's not going to be a hit either. This is a guy whose first two movies are not, they've come in way under what they paid him to do. It's kind of scary to think that you're all, I mean, I'm sure he's working his ass off.
0: Mm.
1: And then to find out, like, well.
0: Well, and he's got a reputation to uphold. Right. You know, he's the Guardians of the Galaxy yeah. guy.
4: Superman made $620 million worldwide on a $225 million budget. That's not a bomb.
0: It's not a superhero movie, though. Like,
4: well,
0: that's...
4: That time has passed.
0: Maybe. I don't know.
1: You're right. I think they ruined it by ending it the way they did in the Marvel
0: and
1: universe.
0: Flooding. I mean, for so long, that seemed like all there were was new superhero mm-hmm. movies.
1: I still don't know what X-Men and what are the other
0: the
1: four with the
0: Fantastic
1: Rock guy. Yeah, I don't know why they even added them into the mix. No
0: money.
1: Thanks.
0: For money.
1: Well, but it didn't. Okay.
0: It does feel like they've overdone it.
1: Yeah.
0: And I feel like just since the year 2000, there's been Tobey Maguire as Superman. Then it was Andrew Garfield.
3: You mean Spider-Man.
0: What did I say? Yeah, Superman. That's what I meant. I meant Spider-Man. Then there was like another guy, and then there was Tom Holland. Have there been four?
4: Tobey, Andrew Garfield, Tom Holland.
0: Only three.
3: Yeah.
0: Oh, and then there was the cartoon
4: Spider-Verse
0: one.
4: Those are great.
0: I do feel, and I understand that there's some kind of like a DC versus Sony. They have to use the
4: They
0: character.
4: Have to keep making Spider-Man stuff. I think it's like every 3 years to keep the...
0: In order to keep the contract
4: yeah, the
0: alive or
4: license
0: reverts.
4: Or whatever.
0: Yeah, that's... It just feels... And look, there's also been 50 different Supermans, 50 different Batmans. Like, okay. Or we could just go back and watch those ones.
4: I mean,
0: or,
4: I'm just
0: or
4: so
0: have new
4: over
0: ideas.
4: It. I'm so over it.
0: I know. I like new ideas. Supergirl's out today.
1: Okay. I hope it does well because I actually don't like the idea that some of these classic characters don't carry the power that they once did.
0: Mm.
1: A Superman movie? And only 600 worldwide?
0: Angelina Jolie has a rated R movie called Couture out. She plays an American filmmaker who's diagnosed with breast cancer while filming in Paris for Fashion Week.
1: Isn't that her real life?
0: Kind of. I guess. So, by the way, I think we put all these trailers up at the Radio Alice Facebook page. Yeah. Jackass, Best and Last, that's out. The trailer's up. all the World Cup you can eat all weekend long. Tonight on HBO, the series premiere of Life, Larry, and the Pursuit of Unhappiness. It is a 7-episode limited series from Larry David. And it's a lot of the same people that you were on his regular show, Curb Your Enthusiasm. I've read a couple reviews of this and seen some of the, and they are not saying who some of the guest stars are, as in like, we want this to be a surprise. This should be, but I did see some. I guess I'm just not going to ruin anybody's surprise. If someone really cares about it that much, then I don't want to be the person who wrecked it. So it's his improv take, Larry David, guy behind Seinfeld. It's his improv take on major events in American history. And that trailer's up as well. The BET Awards are also this weekend, Sunday at 8 p.m. on BET. Cardi B, Common, Doechii.
1: That's it.
0: There's always so many extra letters in there that I never know. George Clinton, Kehlani, Nas, Queen Latifah, T.I., and The War and Treaty. Okay. All performing. And then there'll be awards given out as well. So this is, oh, by the way, Supergirl star Millie Alcock is saying that her cape that she's using in the movie was made from material from the Christopher Reeve Superman costume, that they actually worked in pieces from his cape to carry it through. They cut up an old cape.
1: Did she say she was like 10% better actor because it had his vibe on it?
0: It actually helps her fly further
1: oh,
0: and faster.
1: Okay. All
0: yeah.
1: right, good.
0: Her acting remains the same, but she can fly more.
1: Oh, well, that's so good.
0: Yeah. They say it's the 1978 cape, whatever. This is funny. Chet Hanks.
1: All right.
0: who I knew as like Chet Hayes for a minute. He's Tom Hanks's kid, full grown man. He has signed on. This is the role he was born to play. He signed on to star in an ad campaign for the emergency contraceptive pill, Julie. Do you know about this pill? Julie?
1: I don't.
0: It's a morning after pill. Instead of trying to rehab his image, he is making himself the punchline. The campaign slogan is, having a dumb boyfriend is a universal experience. Having one as the father of your children doesn't have to be.
1: That's beautiful.
0: Internally at the company that makes Julie, the nickname of this is I'm with Stupid. So, and for years, Chet has had a reputation. He just is embracing it. I think it's great because there he is like, oh, baby.
1: I know there are people who are highly offended by the idea of a morning after pill, or I get it. It's very controversial. That's a great campaign.
0: Let's see. Here's the funny thing here. The campaign is for Julie. It's an over-the-counter morning after pill. It's marketed as a lower-cost alternative to some of the more, you know, established brands. The company was founded by Julie Schott, S-C-H-O-T-T, who also created Starface pimple patches.
1: What's crazy is there's a Schott leather company, and they make the original leather jacket that the Ramones used to wear.
0: I wonder if that's where Julie Schott comes from.
1: I don't know.
0: S-C-H-O-T-T.
1: Yes, that is in a New York leather jacket company that the Ramones wore religiously.
0: Schott leather
1: company. But my kids, I'll tell you.
0: Do they use specifically Starface? That's apparently her
1: I don't know thing. Which one, but Isla wears those. If she gets a pimple, she puts it on and goes to school with that on there.
0: Well, I love it.
1: I would have done it too.
0: I would have done it too. It would have been great to not have to be like, oh, hi, yeah. You know, holding your hand over your book, put your book in front of your face. I love that people will go, yeah, I was with that one guy last night. I'm going to call Julie. Thanks, Julie. It's fun. It's
1: yeah, good. I mean, again, I understand the controversy, but I am.
0: Sure.
1: I'm
0: but
1: with
0: also,
1: that.
0: Then you see this guy. Hey, baby. How good was I last night? Come on. I gotta call my friend Julie real quick. Okay. Anyway, it's the role that Chet Hayes was born to play. You know, I really feel like, do I have time to do this
1: yep.
0: singing janitor thing?
1: For
0: or
1: sure.
0: Should I save this?
1: No.
4: Nope. Oh, no. Tell us.
3: Yeah. Let's if we jump into it.
0: Okay. I'm gonna jump right in. Ready? The singing middle school janitor from Indiana who won season 19 of America's Got Talent in 2024 is getting his own biopic. Like, they're going to make a movie about him. The guy's name is Richard Goodall, and he is 56 years old. He did an audition when he nailed Don't Stop Believin' by
3: yeah,
0: Journey.
3: That's what I want to play for
0: okay.
3: you, is the audition. Just
0: this is
3: because,
0: how he got on the show.
3: Just because you'll have the same reaction when you see him and then when you hear him sing.
0: Okay.
3: So here you
0: all right,
3: go.
0: Here it is.
5: I'm Richard Goodall. I'm from Terre Haute, Indiana.
0: Older guy, heavy set.
1: Glasses sliding down his nose. He's
0: dressed in baggy.
5: I'm 55.
0: And he looks
5: what do you
0: nervous.
5: Do for a living? I've been a janitor for 23 years. The kids call me Mr. Richard.
6: Okay. So tell me what the big dream is, please.
5: My big dream? I like to sing. I love to sing. So,
6: okay.
3: Total nerd.
6: Does everyone know you've come out today to audition?
5: Just my close-knit friends and my fiance Angie.
6: Oh. Is she here with you today?
5: No.
6: So she's the one you're going to call. Yeah. After the audition, yeah.
5: Yes, immediately. Yes.
6: Okay. All right. And the song you've chosen today. Tell me why you chose it.
5: The song speaks for itself, so.
6: Okay. All right. I'm not going to ask any more questions. Let's do it. Good luck.
0: Oh, he's so nervous. Here we go.
6: Are you a bit nervous?
5: Yeah.
0: The audience is feeling him, though, already. I actually do feel. I feel very empathetic toward him.
6: shake off those nerves.
0: All right.
3: All right, here it comes.
6: We're here. We're rooting for you,
0: Rich. Yeah, click ahead.
6: I hope he's good.
0: Everybody hopes he's good. Oh.
1: I've never seen this.
0: Me either. They're doing a whole movie about this guy now.
7: Just a small town girl.
0: What?
7: She took the midnight train going anywhere.
0: Okay, this guy, yeah. He's an old dude.
3: So good.
0: This is unreal. So by the end of this season, so he gets on, obviously. By the end of the season, he gets to perform the song with Neil Schoenchan
1: and
0: other members of Journey for the finale. I guess he won this a couple of years ago. So this is for a lot of people who watch the show. It's a summer show.
4: Which show is this?
0: America's Got Talent.
3: This is in 2024 that he was on.
0: And so, that it's the one with... Who's the guy? Howie Mandel, the guy who's a germaphobe.
1: Yeah,
0: so
1: the it's Simon hot lady Cowell, that does Halloween.
0: Sofia Vergara is one of the judges, and Heidi Klum is one of the judges. So it's the four of them, and they're all rocking out. This guy is amazing. He's amazing. So clearly he's got quite the story. An executive producer for the studio says, Richard Goodall's unbelievable journey from sweeping hallways to the center of television's biggest stage is the epitome of the American dream. So he retired from his full-time job. He's focusing on music. And he released his own song. Now, is this a cover? Long Time Coming?
3: No.
0: That's the name of it.
3: Yeah, not that I know
0: so
3: of.
0: This is an original song from this guy, Richard Goodall. Do you have
3: Yeah, I do.
0: That?
3: Hold on.
0: Yeah, we're going to hear.
3: Here's his original.
0: His entry. Maybe we'll play it at the Alice.

0: I've heard worse songs. It sounds a little country.
1: It's very country.
2: Yeah. It's country, but I mean, ordinary. I mean,
0: you think it sounds ordinary?
2: No, I think the song ordinary. I mean, like, to me, like, that's not a very complicated song, and everybody
0: sometimes
2: loved it.
0: Right. Sometimes a good song is a good song. All right. Anyway, there you go.
3: Time coming. I'm sure it's different, but it is a Cheap Trick song, too.
0: Oh, I don't
3: know. So I don't know if they're the at all.
0: Must be a different song.
3: But usually people who often someone might have a good voice, but the reason they clean toilets is because they can't write a lyric to save their life.
0: Yeah. Writing a song is the trick.
3: And
0: or buying the right song to fit your voice.
3: The Taylor Swift story about her parents moving her to Nashville because she had the ability to write a song. Like, that's
0: and she was so cute. And they were like, deal. Oh my God, she's going to.

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0: 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Just let it wash over you. It's Friday, the whole day.
1: A big weekend ahead, too.
0: Yeah, but right now, take a minute for you. Little breath. Things are going to get crazy. Yeah, there you go, Vin. Take a nice deep breath. Just remember, it's Friday. It's the day you've been waiting for. After all the hard work you did this week, the day is finally here. Coming up at 9 o'clock, your chance to see Harry Styles at Madison Square Garden. Be here for that.
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1: What's up, everyone? 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
0: Mm.
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0: Good people.
1: Swim lessons, they've come a long way.
0: Yeah.
1: I'm happy to see that kids get actually, you know, taught how to swim and not the old,

0: Let me huck you in
1: Throw
0: the water.
1: Man.
0: But Dad, I can't swim. Aww. I saw that. Did you see the? There's a meme out there that says, "But Dad, I can't swim." Not with that attitude.
1: <That's good. laughs> Try fighting for your life. Here we go.
0: That is not a swim lesson.
1: Mm. Or is it?
0: It's not. Trust me. But I did get the,
1: Look at you. You're a good swimmer.
0: I was getting decent lessons, but then the guy was like, "I need you in the deep end." And I went, "No." And he went, "All right. Now you're in the deep end." Jesus.
1: Well.
0: And I believe my mom's reaction was, "You're doing it."
1: Yeah.
0: What the?
1: Well, it was the olden days, you know? Life is hard. Throw the kid in the deep end. I don't know how day I'll wait for this kid to learn to swim.
0: Right. Yep. Okay, so let me run down a couple things real quick before we get to that. The weather, June gloom, then sun, it's more of the same. Okay, this weekend is gigantic. Of course, it is Pride Month, but Pride Weekend. Yeah. This is what it all comes down to.
1: This is the climax, if you will.
0: Right. So the Pride Parade is on Sunday. Drag Me to Brunch, our Pride event, is on Saturday at the W from noon to 2.
1: That's 11 to 3. Let's go 11 to 3. Something for everybody.
0: We'll meet you there. We can't wait. It's going to be a blast. And I just got to relive it looking at the pictures of my phone from last year and just.
1: So fun.
0: They go all out.
1: I think it's one of the last things I posted on my Instagram was the pictures of me and you on.
0: How do you even know that? You never
1: because
0: go
1: I
0: there.
1: I didn't post anything since then. Oh. I was trying to think if I bet I have those on Instagram.
0: Well, anyway, the X Games are in Sacramento this weekend, which if you're into that, and I am, that's something you could actually go to. I don't, you know, you'd have to get through the traffic at Sonoma Raceway because NASCAR is in
1: town. Don't take 37. Go the other way. Just go.
0: Also, the Valks play tonight, so there's that. I'll be out there, by the way. So if you see me, say hello. Let's see. We were doing a story about the most outrageous carnival foods, and we got cut off. We just ran late. So here it is. A couple of these we've already done. Deep fried butter, which I thought of you.
1: Thanks.
0: Cheeseburger.
1: It means a lot to me.
0: Cheeseburger donuts, fried Coca-Cola, chocolate covered bacon, pickled pizza. You know, the
1: pickled pizza.
0: The pickle thing just misses me. I don't even think of pickles as food.
1: Is it just pizza with pickles on it?
0: I guess so.
1: I don't understand the...
0: You know, like a pepperoni, you just put a pickle...
1: Oh, it's a trendy pie.
0: What do you call it, a pickle circle?
1: Now, hold on. Is it pickled pizza or is it pickle pizza?
0: It is listed as pickle pizza.
1: Pickle pizza. Okay, so it says here, a trendy pie that replaces traditional tomato sauce with a creamy garlic or ranch base, topped generously with mozzarella cheese and sliced dill pickles.
0: I'm not eating
1: Midwestern
0: that.
1: State Fairs is where it's been popularized.
0: You eating that?
1: I mean, I'll try it.
0: Ranch for sauce?
1: Ugh, I know. I actually don't like a garlic sauce either.
0: You're eating that, Maddie?
2: Yeah, anything with pickles is good to me.
1: Ugh.
2: And ranch? Come on.
1: What was like Build Your Own Burger or something? A Boca Burger maybe? And they had, like instead of French fries, you could get fried pickles. Like slices of pickle, and they deep fried them with some kind of batter on them.
2: Yeah, you get this a lot of places.
1: Those were delicious.
0: Oh, you loved it.
1: It was the only place I've ever had them, but like deep fried pickles, I guess.
0: Deep fried bubble gum is on the list of carnival foods you might get to eat this year. There's no gum in the center. It's just flavoring. Oh. Peanut butter and jelly corn dogs, cotton candy tacos, fried Jell-O.
1: I feel like, how do they get it to fry without it just turning into liquid?
0: Well, they must freeze it like they do with the butter, right?
1: I guess so.
0: And mac and cheese ice cream, all on the list.
1: Yeah. I'll try that.
0: And what's the thing you love, funnel cake?
1: I like fried dough. Funnel cake is like, don't they have a funnel of the dough and it comes out and they make it into, it looks like a bird's nest almost?
0: Don't ask me.
1: Is that the thing?
0: I don't need any of this stuff.
2: Funnel cake is delicious.
1: Yeah,
2: that's
1: fried dough is like the East Coast version of that, and they just take a ladle of dough and dump it into the hot frying oil, and then they pull it out. And
2: it's really about the powdered sugar,
1: butter, sugar, cinnamon.
3: Yeah, we had funnel cake where I grew up,
1: and it's just coming out like a spaghetti that they turn into a.
3: Yes. Yeah,
1: that's fun. I like that. That's basically the same thing, right? It's fried dough and funnel cake.
0: You're so good at it.
1: Did I just do it?
0: You didn't even notice you did it, did you? I was
1: before the one I just did?
0: Yeah, no, you did it, right? As you were taught, you described the food and then you said, and I thought, why are you calling a horse?
2: Yeah. Was that a class at Johnson & Wales?
1: I'm calling a horse, yes. All the different ways of making the sound.
2: Mm. Horsey.
1: Hey, get over here.
0: A city in Massachusetts is thinking about a new way to serve drinks.
1: Oh, tell me. What city is it?
0: Cambridge.
1: Oh.
0: The city of Cambridge, Massachusetts is considering several changes to liquor licenses.
1: Okay.
0: And according to business owners, one of them is limiting patrons to one drink every 30 minutes.
1: Is this to get the problem of the bartender overserved this person and now we're suing your establishment?
0: I think so.
1: Out of the way?
0: Yeah, I think so.
1: Hmm.
0: Now, one of the ways they consider enforcing it is to give you each an egg timer. Here's your egg timer. Don't touch it.
1: Mm.
0: When that goes off, I can give you another drink. How do you feel about this?
1: I feel like I'm going to be flipping that thing over as soon as you walk away and saying, oh, look, it's over. It's done. Well said now. I feel like that's a... I've never been as I was a bartender for a while. And when you're busy, it can be very impossible to tell who's getting overserved and who have you given a bunch of drinks to, especially if the parties are moving around or if a waitress is coming to the service bar and you're making a million drinks, you don't know who those are going to. You don't know how many. It's like it's impossible. I'm a place that sells booze. I feel like it's a personal responsibility thing.
0: This is just because of the age I was and the place I went to that I had this experience, but they're in Pacific Beach, San Diego. I was of age, finally, and we would go to these bar nights where it was college kids 10 deep waiting in line to get a drink.
1: Yeah, nobody's keeping track of
0: who's... And there's not any possible way that you're keeping track of that. Right. Now, that was the whole point, was that many people, and it was just raging and crazy and fun. And so there's no way you'd be able to do that.
1: Mm.
0: You'd have to say, we can only have 50 people here.
1: Right. Because we're going to keep a track on...
0: If our license
1: every
0: depends
1: half hour,
0: on
1: right.
0: us keeping track of how each one of you drinks, then we can only allow 15 people in.
1: Right.
3: How
0: are you going to do that?
3: I think they also are, especially in Cambridge, which is a lot of college kids... This is just going to encourage more secretive binge drinking, which once you finally reach 21, you actually have the opportunity to drink more responsibly because you don't have to chug all your alcohol in the bathroom
1: before
3: you leave.
1: Right.
3: So this is also going to encourage more of that. And it's going to hurt the businesses because they're going to be able to make less money. And at least here, and I thought in a lot of places, the bars were even struggling to stay open. So...
1: Yeah.
0: Well, yeah, so
1: I don't
0: you're
1: know
0: not
1: what to say
0: it.
1: About it. I'm not for that at all. I actually think that to put the onus on some person who's probably also a college student and bartends on the side because they, you know, to try to pay their way through school, like these are.
0: Those were.
1: It's like, why don't we just bring back prohibition? That went well.
0: I realize you don't want to glamorize crazy nightlife good times because, you know, young kids with fake IDs, they'll be like, I gotta get out there. But there were crazy good times to be had when you're of age. And I would hate to think that they all got stomped on because each person gets handed an egg timer and the hot chick at the door got turned away because you already reached your max of 12 people today.
1: Right. I can't serve more than 12. I'm wondering, you know, honestly, it feels like these days it's easier to find a ride home. Everyone's got Uber on their phone. Like, it's just, I'm not as worried about people being fall down drunk as I am about people being, I'm driving my car drunk. That's the thing that worries me.
0: Listen, I commute. I drive a lot. I'm on the road 3 to 4 hours a day, sometimes more because I get home and still keep driving. the bigger danger is the person looking down while driving 80 miles per hour on the freeway or anywhere in town. They are staring at their phone. And they are
1: distracted driving.
0: They're not wasted. They are truly not looking at the road. I see it so often.
1: Well,
0: I don't know if you guys
1: see it. My car keeps me in the line.
0: I don't know
1: how. My car keeps me in there.
0: It's just absolutely insane. That guy is not looking. You watch him and you go, when's he going to look up? He's not.
1: Yeah. Would your car make an automatic adjustment for you if you were driving along? Even if you're in charge of the car, you're driving the car. If you were looking down at your phone, would it nudge you back into, is it paying attention to the lines on the road?
0: It can. There's settings that I don't have on, but it definitely can.
1: Because a Tesla will just do it.
0: Yeah. Well, I don't know about that. That you can un.
1: It wants you to stay in the lane.
0: But like you can't take those settings off?
1: I'm sure you probably can get all of those out of there, but as a kind of a default, it's like a...
0: Mine are all helpful. Off, but part of the thing is my drive into work is all turns, all of it. The only straight part is 85. 280 is all curves. You get what?
1: 17 is all
0: curves. You're on a long curve. You straighten out a long curve. You never stop curving. Mm. And I couldn't unclench letting the car drive because it's all turns.
1: You should just try it.
0: I've done it, but I found myself going, yes, it's working, but I'm paying as much attention, if not more.
1: If not more, right.
0: I might as well just drive.
1: Right. Okay. So, I see that.
0: And it's just all the turn. It's never stuck. You're always on this long turn, another long, mm-hmm. It never goes straight. I could take 101, that goes straight. But then you have other issues.
1: There's probably more traffic.
0: There's more traffic and more police and more. I prefer the darkness and the cruise. None of that matters. Where were we? Oh, yeah. Text 800-400-3697 is our number. We've had a lot going on this morning, and Maddie's got your text.
2: Coming back to the last segment, some folks were watching on YouTube, and Diana B697. Is Vinny experiencing leaking eyes with the janitor singing? You can't hide behind the bill of the hat, Vinny.
0: I didn't cry, but I did think that was a neat story. I'm surprised it'll be a movie.
1: I know.
0: But, you know, he won't play himself, so I'm sure it'll be fine.
2: Maybe he had some interesting adventures as a janitor.
1: It must be like, how can he be that good of a singer and have gotten to this point in his life? And now he's going to go on America. I think it'll be interesting. That'll be fun.
0: You know how movies are. They can focus on a day, and there's the movie.
1: Yeah.
0: So it could just be his lead up to the tryout and his tryout and what happened quickly thereafter. There's your movie.
1: Right.
2: 408, Vinny, I was taught to swim the same way. My dad's friend threw me in the deep end, and when I freaked out, he yelled, "Do you want to live?"
1: Kick.
2: Swim to the edge. It worked. I joined the swim team in high school, and then I got, when I got older, Felice.
0: It's such a stupid cartoon moment when you're holding onto their arm like, don't throw me. And they're like, get off me.
1: Yeah.
0: Get off.
1: Peeling you off.
0: Get in the water.
3: There's no thrill like when you're a kid and you get thrown in the pool.
1: Yeah, no, it's true.
3: It's so fun.
0: Well, once you can swim.
1: No,
0: yes.
1: That's how we all learn to swim. But I can't even believe it. Well, I guess you would have, right? Because there you are by the ocean and there's pools and your mom takes you to swim lessons. But for us, my mom was like, oh, we're moving next to a lake. Get in. Well, that was it.
0: No, I remember the place was in Tustin, the next city over. I remember I went for swim lessons with a little like bench seats that my mom watched
1: guy.
0: But I was doing great. And then he said, I need you to go to, and I went, I don't know. And he threw me in the deep end, said, figure it out.
3: Learning to swim has always confused me because it's like if you watch somebody swim, then you should be able to do it for the most part. Like no one has to teach you how to run, right?
1: Right. You can get better at running, though.
3: Yeah, of course. I'm not saying your swimming form is going to be any good. But
1: I do
3: it's like,
1: think
3: just
1: that there's an
3: it.
1: Instinctive part of us that goes claw for the surface, claw
3: right.
1: for the surface.
3: Get like,
0: there's,
3: you
0: well,
3: know.
0: Okay, but I'll give you this just as a person that spends a lot of time in the water. One gulp of water can be the beginning of your end. So you start choking. That person's got their back turned to you. They're busy
1: now
0: with
1: you're
0: something
1: freaking
0: else.
1: Out. You can't make any noise other than splashing.
0: So.
3: There's, oh, yeah.
0: The stakes are higher in the pool than, say, you know, running on the grass.
1: That is true.
3: Totally.
1: Don't run off a cliff is, like, the biggest piece of advice.
2: 925, fun fact, Chuck E. Cheese will only serve you one beer an hour. Danny and Alamo listening on Oz.
3: That feels right.
1: That

0: feels like propaganda to me. I've been to Chuck E. Cheese.
1: Many a drunk parent?
0: It seemed like it.
2: They don't. I feel like they would do pitchers at Chuck E.
0: Yeah,
2: Cheese.
0: one pitcher per person per hour might be their limit, but it doesn't feel like they were trying actively to keep people sober. That's for sure. I watched some kid get punched in the face by his mom there.
2: What?
0: Yes, it was ugly. I was like, well, this is just not a place for me. I'm going to leave. And we're never going to come back here because every time we went, our kids got like rashes and, you know, because they play in all those tubes and stuff. I was like, this is not.
1: Needs a shower.
0: This whole place needs a shower.
3: It's a bucket list for me. I've never gone to a Chuck E. Cheese.
2: Oh, I threw my 10th birthday party at Chuck E. Cheese. It was the
0: Yeah,
2: best.
0: kids do love it. For me as a parent, I was like, this place kind of sucks.
1: I don't want to say aim higher.
0: Yeah. But aim high. You know what? Aim for Dave and Buster's.
3: I've been there, but
0: Okay,
3: I've
0: then
3: never been to it. We
0: don't
3: didn't
0: worry,
3: have,
0: you
3: but
0: don't
3: it's
0: need
3: one of
0: it.
3: those things. As a kid, I would see the commercials on TV, but we didn't have them in West Virginia, and you know, it was just like, Chuck E. Cheese, it looks
0: Like, oh,
3: amazing.
0: kids, the band's about to start.
3: Yeah, scary band. 650, great.
0: Dusty.
3: Great America has the best funnel cakes in all of California, and
0: Oh.
3: it's all about the strawberry sauce.
1: No.
3: So there you go.
0: I
3: You're
0: don't know.
3: wondering where to get the best funnel cake in all of California.
0: Turns out it's Great America.
1: It's coming
3: Yeah.
1: up in the trash, Sarah.
0: Harry Styles in New York.
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0: 97.3, Sarah and Vinny, Alice's morning show. Those of you going to beer gardens later on today to watch FIFA World Cup games.
1: It's a big game at noon. Big one.
0: That's where our
1: France, Norway.
0: You're going to go somewhere near your house, right? You're going to go to a watch party?
2: Yeah, the beer garden in my neighborhood has put up a big screen and people have been sitting there watching
0: outside. You just have a beer garden there? So it's like a little dive bar with like a garden out back?
2: It's completely outside. Mm-hmm. The actual bartenders are in these little sheds and it's really great. Like great German beer. You can get the whole boots. Really nice seating, and they have live music. I went there for not an Oktoberfest, but a German type live music a couple months ago. It's
0: everybody in Lederhosen.
2: Exactly.
0: And, oh, what fun.
2: It's delightful.
1: I'm not really a jealous guy, but the idea that you could go have a beer, watch a game, and then still make it to yoga this afternoon just takes my head clean off.
2: Well, we'll see if I can do it. I'll try for you.
0: I actually feel like she can't do it, so don't be too jealous.
3: I say, go for Das Boot! Das Boot! Das Boot!
0: It is time to get somebody to New York City to see our friend Harry Styles. This is a big deal. Today's the final day of this contest. So you have a chance now. The code word is late this hour. Don't, as in don't be. L-A-T-E, late. 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At noon 05, Mason is going to have your penultimate code word in this contest. And then at 5:05, it's Jane with your final code word. So three more chances. This is your first one. Late is this hour's code word. 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You have a chance to win a pair of sold-out tickets to Harry Styles on October 3rd at Madison Square Garden.

0: Think of the history it'll have by then. By then, Taylor Swift will have been married there. It'll be on the map. 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The word is late.
1: Taylor is legitimizing MSG.
0: Yes, okay. Right.
1: Got it.
0: Because otherwise, who would even know? This hour's code word is late. It's all courtesy of Columbia Records. Sarah and Vinny at odyssey.com. That's our email. Unless you have a problem, then it's badadvice973@gmail.com.
1: Oh, we had a great edition of Bad Advice.
0: It was a good one today.
1: Earlier today. Very fun.
0: And we only got to two of them. I got so, thank you so much. I got so many good ones. Keep them coming. 800-400-3697. You want to make a comment? Try to keep it nice. Just recently found out somebody on the show is pretty sensitive.
2: Who?
0: Not you.
2: Oh, okay.
0: Okay.
2: Just checking.
3: Back
0: sorry,
3: off, Sarah.
0: Sorry, I said anything.
1: What are you doing?
3: It's Friday.
0: We're going to talk about Taylor Swift.
2: I mean, I would love to talk more about Maddie.
0: We're talking about you.
2: Okay. Oh, wait, you were?
0: What? This should be the happiest time in Taylor's life, you guys.
1: Oh, I thought you meant in our lives.
3: Or in
1: okay.
3: Bob's life.
0: No, this in Taylor Swift's life, she's about to get married, but guess what? A company called Harborview has announced that it has acquired the publisher's share of a catalog that includes some songs by Taylor Swift, which means she could once again lose control of some of her music.
2: Oh, this
0: she
2: like
0: doesn't
2: clickbait.
0: Need this.
1: It's not.
0: No, this is
1: she
0: real.
1: She collaborates with people, right?
0: These are songs, this is some of her biggest songs, actually. So the songs are part of a catalog that was previously owned by something called Wolf Cousins. It's a songwriting collective that's responsible for some of the biggest hits in the last 30 years, going back to early Britney stuff, Backstreet Boys stuff. Under the deal, I don't know how Harborview gets this whole catalog away from Wolf Cousins, but this is publishing rights. In other words, I think there's performance rights, the writer of the song may or may not own the publishing. Sometimes it's the record company that owns the publishing. So under the deal, Harborview wouldn't control the masters, the actual recordings, but an entertainment lawyer says that they would have approval rights or meaningful leverage that affect how Taylor Swift can use those recordings in certain contexts. Two of the songs that have been mentioned are Style, which is a great song, and Ready For It. Are you ready for it? Like that one to me, that could be sold for any number of different, you know, someone could say, yeah, you can advertise your product with that. I don't know how many of her songs are part of this deal, but only two have been mentioned, those two. Other songs that cover that this deal covers is I Can't Feel My Face but from The Weeknd.
1: It's this guy, Max Martin. He is a Swedish.
0: This is
1: a
0: Harborview guy?
1: The guy that's selling these songs that he collaborated with these people on, they're part his. And so Max Martin is a Swedish singer, songwriter, and record producer. He's written hits for Taylor, Justin, Timberlake,
2: Ariana Grande,
1: The Weeknd, a bunch of people. And so he's
0: Dunce, Imagine Dragons.
1: He is selling his part of these songs.
0: So this is a catalog previously owned by Wolf Cousins. Is that his deal? It's a songwriting collective. So he must be one of these songwriters mm-hmm. in this collective. And they say that, you know, people do collaborate and they do buy songs. So when there's a songwriting collective like that, they own those songs. Wolf Cousins is selling to Harborview, and now Harborview doesn't get the actual recordings, but gets rights to the songs.
1: I think if you're Taylor Swift, the benefit of collaborating with people far outweighs whatever portion of the song she doesn't own or whatever lack of control. She's got a gigantic library.
0: She does, but you know how she is. She's like very careful about how she's perceived and how her stuff is used. Like if all of a sudden a few of these songs are able to be in perfume commercials or in some other thing that she's got no control over, she'll be bummed. But this is not a situation where she can just go back and record these. That's not the rights that we're talking about here. It's the, I wrote this song and I have the rights to the publishing.
1: I think that there are people, and you're kind of one of them too, that hyper control type person that in this case, it might tweak her, but the benefit long term from collaborating with people and keeping your library kind of diverse rather than as you
0: stagnate by recreating the same thing every time?
1: I think that it's worth it. And so she may be bummed. Yeah. I could see her, you know, at home, you know, pacing, being like, that son of a, that Swedish son of a, you know what?
0: I wonder if she could have made him a separate offer or made that collective an offer. Like, is she, maybe she does. Maybe she's actively trying to gather the rights to every single thing she's ever written. But I feel like this week, she's not thinking about this, right? Doesn't she have enough on her mind? Her wedding is next weekend. Her wedding is a week from today. I do say, but if I'm wrong, I think I have to give Bob $50. So Bob was, you know, pulling for me to be wrong. It's going to be a multi. Here's the latest. Tell me anything that I don't get to. Okay. I did a big roundup and I just sort of pulled everything I thought was interesting. Here we are 1 week out. The spectacle that will be the Taylor Swift Travis Kelce wedding. It's reportedly a multi-day event. A source is saying there will be a gathering, an intimate gathering at Madison Square Garden on July 2nd. That's the Thursday, with about 100 people. Some people say that's the actual wedding. And I think that might be what the tent's for, because they'll be setting up the stage and everything else inside Madison Square Garden. Your thoughts? I see you rolling your eyes.
1: She doesn't seem to be buying it.
2: She's not getting married in a tent on the street outside of Madison Square Garden. She's not. Like, I know. She's
0: maybe
2: not.
0: Maybe it's just a rehearsal dinner. It could be a rehearsal dinner.
2: Okay. Sure.
1: Wait, I have a question. Mm. What if she brought in... Okay, did you go to Bottle Rock?
2: Yeah.
1: You know all that fake grass that they had there?
0: Oh, yeah,
1: what if they roll it out. What if they roll that out on the streets right outside
2: MSG? Is there even like a view at Madison Square Garden?
1: No. There isn't.
0: No,
3: it's Times Square, kind of.
0: That's not a view you want. You can see that any.
1: Well, no, I would want. And that's
3: the
1: a
3: big
1: nice
3: M&M sign all the street performers.
1: Perfume ads?
0: Sure. Drunk Times Square Elmo.
3: Naked Cowboy.
0: I wouldn't mind seeing him. That's fun.
2: 45 different Spider-Mans.
1: Yeah.
0: Maybe they could flash mob it, you know? Hey, Taylor, here we go.
1: Well, I sure am glad as this is that it's coming up soon. So we'll have an answer to this very soon. We won't have to continue to speculate.
0: Okay, so some people think the actual wedding is July 2nd in this tent outside of Madison Square Garden.
2: Okay.
0: With about 100 people.
1: That's, you know what's weird? Is this is a lady that ties everything to the number 13 and she's not getting married on the 13th?
0: I know. That's interesting. July 3rd. There will be between 1,000 and 2,000 guests at a much larger party, this one inside Madison Square Garden.
2: The next day.
0: On the 3rd.
2: On Friday.
0: Friday the 3rd.
2: Okay.
0: Taylor, of course, will have multiple outfit changes. I don't know what source needed to tell them that.
2: Yeah, like what?
0: Travis's dad, Ed, says he's super excited for the wedding.
1: Taylor, Ed said that?
0: This is Ed Kelce. I never hear from Ed Kelce. You hear from Mama Kelce. You hear from all the kid Kelces.
2: I don't think they tell Ed very much. Yeah, I mean, he's known for keeping his mouth shut.
1: What's he doing talking?
0: Well, people have stopped and they go, oh my God, you're the father-to-be, the father of the groom. Ed says, I'm super excited for the wedding. He says.
1: He's Southern?
0: Sure. Kansas.
2: Aren't they from Ohio?
1: I don't know.
0: Are they from Ohio? They supposedly have no accent in Ohio. Isn't that what they say about Ohioans?
1: I heard that Ohio loves soup.
0: That's all I know. That and some kind of special chili that sucks.
1: Yeah.
0: Right? Over rice?
3: Yeah. Mm. Terrible. Over noodles.
0: I'm going that Ed is.
1: Let's go, Ed.
0: Taylor is a sweetheart. And truly the girl next door, just like Kylie. Kelce. That's what's the brother's name? Jason.
3: Jason
0: Kelce. Kylie, by the way, is very successful in her own right. Like her podcast is huge.
3: She's a great interviewer.
0: I'm just saying, or
2: not gonna lie.
0: Not gonna lie.
1: Is
0: that's
1: it
0: what it is.
1: Still doing well?
3: Yeah.
1: So even in the off season when they're not promoting her, what does she do? One a week?
3: Yeah, she does a weekly.
1: And it's still as big as even during the football season.
3: It's her own thing. Like, yeah, it has nothing to do with Jason. She's very good. Like, I don't say that lightly, because most celebrities who do interviews are terrible.
0: She's just a sweetheart, the girl next door.
3: Well, she's not a
2: sweetheart.
3: She's a good interviewer, very smart lady.
2: She's from Philly. She's a Philly girl.
0: Oh.
2: She's rough around the edges.
0: I like that.
2: She'll tell it to you straight.
0: Fans are speculating that either Taylor herself or her famous friends will perform at her wedding. Solid speculation. Last year, she actually hinted that she would like Ed Sheeran to play at her wedding. I guess somebody asked her, you know, who would you want? She said, oh, my friend Ed. If Taylor were to perform, what song would she sing? Rolling Stone ranked her top love songs.
2: Oh, boy.
0: I don't think I know any of these songs. Sing these to me. Ready? At number one, they have a song called Daylight.
2: Like daylight, daylight, daylight, daylight. I don't think she's going to be singing songs about Joe Alwyn at her wedding. I'm just going to put that out there. I could be wrong.
0: That's a love song about Joe Alwyn?
2: Yes.
0: Okay. They said number two is New Year's Day.
2: I'll be picking up bottles with you on New Year's Day. Except it's 4th of July, so I'm not sure about that one either.
0: I actually don't know that one either. And what about this one? This is number three. Invisible String.
2: That she's definitely not going to sing that because that one is literally about Joe Alwyn.
0: So are those all from the Dead Poets Society?
2: No.
0: Whatever that was called. The Frustrated Poets Symposium?
3: Angry Poets Society?
2: Yeah, that's it.
0: Okay. If she was going to perform a song, would it be Wood?
2: You're my.
0: I thought that was about Joe Alwyn too.
2: But that's a
0: back
2: timeless
0: when she liked
2: song.
0: Him.
2: That's a good one. I don't think, if she was going to sing any of them, I think it'd be that one.
0: That's a great song. I love that whole record. Okay, so there you go. Taylor might.
2: I bet she'll do covers.
0: Oh, I'll bet you she's got a plan and she'll jump up there as needed.
2: Yeah.
0: She'll feel it and decide she's doing it. Let me see here. Taylor Swift wedding. Police confirmed they've been warned about influx of fans. They say that's probably going to be the biggest problem with having a multi-day thing, all this stuff happening at a place like Machine Gun Kelly, MSG, Madison Square Garden. Because they blocked off the streets and the traffic can't get through, that means that people can get through. So they've been warned. And they're
2: Who's
0: gonna
2: been
0: be,
2: warned?
0: The cops.
2: Oh.
0: The cops have been warned. They're all getting OT because of this.
2: There's going to be thousands of people standing around Madison Square Garden.
0: Good luck to them.
2: Camping out starting a couple days before, and Taylor will not be there.
0: Are you saying, I will give you $200 if Taylor doesn't even show up at Madison Square Garden for any of these things.
2: I will take that.
0: But what are you going to give me?
2: Two hugs.
1: Hugs?
0: Well, it was one hug for the $50. What was the $50 for?
2: If they start at Madison Square Garden but then go to a second location.
0: Then I would give you $50.
2: Yeah.
0: But if she doesn't show up at all.
2: Yeah.
0: So, right, because she was doing the helicopter thing. She's going to be helicoptered out. Okay, so if that happens, I owe you $50. If she doesn't even show up.
2: It's kind of like that movie, Now You See Me. You know? Like
0: total
2: a big
0: diversion,
2: distraction.
0: Right. Okay. What's coming up in the news?
1: Well, hold on. I just wanted to say this, and I'm not trying to, I must be looking it up wrong. I've never really looked into this, but so you said I'm Not Gonna Lie is like one of the top podcasts. It's not on the charts on Apple. There's Rogan. He's big. Somebody called Mick Unplugged. He's big.
0: Never heard of that one.
1: Pardon My Take.
2: Smartless does really
1: Morbid.
2: Well.
1: Morbid. Smartless is on the chart, but down the chart at number 32. And then I went to, what do you call that thing? Spotify. Rogan's number one, but that's theirs.
0: Mm-hmm.
1: But she's not anywhere on these charts.
0: Well,
1: and I'm not
0: you would have
1: to
0: be pretty high up to be on those charts.
1: Yeah,
0: you can
1: sure.
0: quietly have lots of, what is the name of the one that John listens to all the time? Like, there are, I'm not kidding, 50 million podcasts, mm-hmm. right? So if
1: you call her daddy's at 30.
0: Okay. And Smartless is at like 32, you said?
1: Smartless was at 31 on Spotify and 32 on Apple.
3: Well, mm-hmm. she won Podcast of the Year at the Webby Awards, which is
0: wait, I thought that
3: huge.
0: The, oh, like
3: 2026
0: not this year.
3: Webby
0: I
3: was Awards, good. Yeah.
0: No, I thought that Amy Poehler just won that.
3: Nope.
2: No, she won the first Golden Globe.
3: Yeah.
0: Right.
1: This is still, that's what I guess I'm getting at. It's very confusing to understand how many of these.
3: A lot of hers are on YouTube as well. So she's big on YouTube. So
0: that her combined numbers,
3: Yeah, they're totally different ways of doing numbers. It's a whole thing, but yeah.
1: It's confusing. You guys are saying she's huge, and I look it up, and I'm like, she's nowhere to be found.
0: Do they break it down by genre? Is there like...
1: No, these are just podcasts. Just a list of...
0: Not a comedy one, a political one.
1: No, there's political ones, there's goofball ones, there's science, there's... anyway, I just don't see her on there, but okay. Back to the news, which I've got coming up for you. Let me see. Showering.
0: Oh, I love showering. It's like pools. One of the greatest things. Pools.
1: Fourth of July celebrations. And more after these.
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0: It is spectacular. Alice 97.3, Sarah and Vinny, Alice's morning show. Friday. Friday tastes like a morning bagel. Delicious. With bacon, egg, and cheese.
1: Oh.
0: Probably I should be doing something else here. Let me see. Our big Pride event, Drag Me to Brunch. It's tomorrow morning. 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
3: What's up, everyone? This Alice Report is brought to you by the Saturday Morning Special.
0: Oh, I love
3: that. If you missed
0: that.
3: Anything this week, Bob's Movie Club, Bad Advice.
0: Bridge the Gap.
3: Bridge the Gap.
0: Vinny's incredible outfit on Tuesday.
3: What was that?
0: Oh, you don't remember?
3: I don't.
0: Oh, I'm sure it'll be on there.
1: You looked so good.
0: Yeah.
3: My outfit on
0: Tuesday? Yeah, yeah, yeah. It was just great.
1: The tattoos were out.
0: Yep.
1: You were glowing.
0: Yeah. The gun show. I mean, please, somebody.
3: What is happening here?
1: It was a particularly special hat you were wearing.
0: Yeah. Oh, yeah, that's right.
3: What is happening? Yeah. Okay. Well, if you missed anything this week, including my ball cap, don't worry. We kept the good stuff. If that makes... Okay. Saturday morning special, 6 to 10 a.m. this Saturday. That's tomorrow. Meet you there.
0: All right.
3: That was the weirdest plug I've ever... No, not ever. I take it back. Big Impossible. Weekend ahead. Pride activities out the yin yang. Tons of stuff. You can go to the Radio Alice Facebook page for an entire list of great stuff to do this weekend, which all, I mean, we'll be doing our Drag Me to Brunch event.
0: Yeah.
3: But then there's the Pride Parade, which is the big, it's big.
0: It's the capper. Everyone goes crazy on Sunday.
3: One of the first things that happened when we moved here, and we moved here in February, and what I would do, this was back in 1997.
0: Yep.
3: I would drive it. I would go and just roam around.
0: Yeah.
3: And I was always still up early, so I get in my car and I drive to downtown, and I'm driving around on a Sunday morning, and all I see are these guys in cutoff shorts with incredible asses and calves, and I'm like, what am I missing?
0: I would
3: missing?
0: Follow them anyway.
3: What? No, that's not what I thought. But I mean, I took notice. I was like, my God, man, what's going on around here? Everybody's incredible looking. Mm. And it was my first experience with the Pride Parade. Everyone was gathering and starting to get together. And
0: they were like, come on in, brother.
3: No,
0: why are you wearing so many clothes?
3: Because my legs are a little chickeny. But, you know,
0: let's have a look. I'll be the judge of that.
3: These guys, what? Is going on here. So anyway, more of that this weekend. It's going to be a biggie. But I remember driving around. You could just feel the energy and the vibe in the streets was all good. So I hope you guys have a great weekend. And I'll see you at
0: Drag Me to Brunch.
3: Drag Me to Brunch. Yeah. All right.
0: Drag Me to Brunch. Big drag show.
3: Mm-hmm. Yeah, I'm telling you, I looked up the photos and went, oh, yeah.
0: This was a ball.
3: There's a lot of good stuff there.
0: Mm-hmm. Is Mason coming to that?
4: I'm not sure.
0: She was there last year.
4: Yeah.
3: I thought she was.
4: I haven't seen any email saying she is coming. So
0: text her and see. I would be interested to know.
4: Yeah, all right.
0: Because we had fun with her last night. That was the first time I really hung out with her was last year at Drag Me to Brunch.
3: That was the first time because she is our Mason who does middays here. Best midday show in the country by far.
0: Right.
3: She's an influencer.
0: Yeah.
3: And one of the things was she was taking meetings all around the bay, working up clients for her social media presence.

0: I really did go, oh my God, the hustle in people
1: it's
0: who
1: real,
0: want to make
1: man.
0: This social media thing go. That's a big deal.
1: Yeah.
0: Whew.
1: That girl's working it.
0: She does work it.
1: Work
0: absolutely.
1: Work out.
0: Mason on the mic, if you want to follow her. Is that right? Mason on the mic?
1: Yeah.
0: Why are you laughing at her? Work it? Is not what you say anymore? What do you say?
1: Let's go!
0: Oh, okay.
1: To brunch.
0: Right. That's weird. Okay.
1: This is a show that's built on weird moments.
2: Unfortunately, no Mason.
1: Oh!
0: She just wrote you back?
2: She just wrote me back.
3: That's a major bummer.
0: What'd she say? Like, I'm busy? I don't want to.
2: She just says, unfortunately not. She's not going to make it.
1: She didn't give you like an excuse.
2: I didn't ask for one. She doesn't need to give me one. I'm not her keeper.
1: Why? Just say why.
0: Yeah, right. Why? Yeah. Oh.
1: If you're watching the show,
0: the
1: you know
0: why. The international symbol for something just happened, and that's why.
1: Traveling.
0: Watch the
1: it's
0: YouTube.
1: It's not free.
0: Well, no, it's not free.
3: Oh, my God.
0: I know. We just can't let anything go by, can we?
2: Nope.
1: That is what this show is all about.
0: 4th of July is... First, we got to get through Pride weekend. And all the other things happening, like the X Games up north and NASCAR up north. And, you know, there's soccer down south at Levi's. There's a lot
1: really
0: going on.
1: There really is a lot going on, yeah.
0: But once we're through that... 4th of July celebrations will begin. It's the big 250th birthday. The number one place to go for 4th of July celebrations. And they considered things like public fanfare and fireworks, affordability, activities, weather, safety, accessibility. The number one location for 4th of July is Las Vegas. Next is
1: really
0: New York.
2: That's a shocker.
1: That is a huge shocker.
2: It's a million degrees there.
0: Yeah, but I mean, you know, you could party at 6 a.m.
3: It's a dry heat.
1: Yeah, but it's also a heat. It is a heat. It's 120 degrees during the day in July in Nevada. You know, I gotta say, I feel like I know I'm biased because I grew up on the East Coast, but the East Coast like Boston does first night, so there's the big display and then there's a big party in the common and it's super super fun, and New York City does an incredible display.
0: New York City's second on the list.
1: Oh, there you go.
2: DC was where I grew up.
1: DC would be huge. I mean,
2: the Boston Pops and stuff,
1: and like Philly even, because there's so much history in all these places. Like, it feels like this is where the country was born.
0: No, Orlando's third.
1: Oh well, anytime you want fireworks, Orlando will work for you.
2: You want to see real Americans?
1: That's where they're all gathered.
2: They're all there.
1: Yep.
0: L.A. comes in at 4. Minneapolis. Let's see here. San Francisco.
1: Oh.
0: Hold on. 1, 2, 3.
1: It is cool when it's not too foggy.
2: One, it's every 5 years.
1: What? Right. Because if you can have a view of the bay, you can actually watch the Sausalito ones, the Oakland ones. You can sometimes see some of the ones further out in the East Bay. Like, it's actually pretty cool. We had a house with a view right when you moved back, our big-ass house.
0: I remember it, yeah.
1: Sarah's big-ass house. I think it's on YouTube. There was a big deck, and from there I could see San Francisco, Sausalito, Oakland, like Richmond. It was so crazy. Even though they were tiny, tiny little displays, I was like, damn, they're all going off at once. This is so cool.
3: I've done that on, is it called Bernal Hill? Whatever.
1: Yes.
3: That is a great spot.
1: Bernal Heights.
3: Great. The hill there is a great spot to
1: and
3: watch.
1: From
3: all
1: wherever
3: the
1: you are, you can see them all. Even though they're weird, they're like tiny little jewels going off everywhere. So cool.
0: That is good. Yeah. Yes, I agree. And so San Francisco's on the list. And I believe I follow our mayor, who I'm enjoying right now. He seems to be doing a great job. I don't know all the stuff, but he is saying on Instagram that they plan to do the fireworks again this year. Like, kind of they'd been off. And so hopefully it is clear enough that we'll be able to see those.
1: Yeah.
0: Because it is cool.
1: It does.
0: You're right.
1: It's been foggy.
0: The Bay, big time. The Bay Area, though, if you forget, because it's easy, you're down in it, you're in traffic, you're, you know, metering lights, this, that thing, another, and you get home and you're done for the week. But if you get a good look around, you go, oh yeah, We live in paradise.
1: The most beautiful place on earth. Mm-hmm. I think it's, I feel like this place rivals any place else. It's so beautiful. Ouch. Oh my God. You okay?
0: Yeah, I'll make it. A 48, well, do I want to do this one? Hold on 1 second. Yeah, I want to do this one. A 48-year-old woman named Monique Megciani.
1: Monique Megciani.
0: Monique Megciani was arrested last month for trespassing at CVS in Michigan.
1: Oh, trespass? Like,
0: well, it sounds like that she'd been in trouble in the past and they were able to, like, you know, hey, listen, stay out of here.
1: Oh, like they kicked her out at CVS? Yeah.
0: You know, that they...
1: She's a shoplifter?
0: It sounds like it, yeah. The cops cuffed her because she was arrested for trespassing at CVS in Michigan. The cops cuffed her, patted her down for weapons, and told her to get into the squad car. She paused and said, I can't get in. The cop said, you don't have a choice. So she slowly and awkwardly maneuvered her way into the back seat.
1: Oh, what did she have in...
0: The cops noted that she was struggling to move, and so they had her checked out by a corrections officer once they got to jail. And it turns out her limited range of motion was because she had a full bottle of wine in her...
1: All the way in the back?
0: In her... No, in her...
1: In the middle.
0: In her...
1: Front dish.
0: Woman purse.
1: It's, okay, got it.
0: In her purse.
1: That's a fanny pack right there. If you're British.
0: Not one of those mini bottles.
1: Full size.
0: A 12-inch, 2.5-pound, typical bottle of wine.
3: What was she wearing?
0: I don't have a picture.
1: Had to be a dress, right?
3: I'm wondering how long the dress was.
1: Long enough, because they didn't know. I'm also wondering, I mean, did we go top?
3: That's what I'm
1: first,
3: saying.
1: Or
3: I feel like just the top.
1: It would.
3: And
1: okay.
3: Then the rest is.
1: And then
3: like,
1: so she's like clean. Okay.
3: Yes. Mm.
1: That's right.
3: Yes.
1: It feels
3: impossible.
1: Mm-hmm.
3: Yeah.
1: Was the.
0: I think you guys are mistaking what I'm saying
3: I
0: here.
3: Think that
0: the
3: you're
0: full
3: naive
0: bottle of wine.
3: It. I don't think that's true.
1: It can't
0: the whole
1: have been
0: bottle.
1: The whole. Like, there's a roof. It's about this far. And then. And then there's a bump up there that could be really painful to be pushed up. Oh, the bottom of a bottle, though, does have a divot. Like, you might be able to fit that. But how would you get the...
0: The cops say she swiped it from CVS. It did have a screw top. So she wouldn't have needed a wine opener had she been able to keep the conceal up once she was put in jail.
1: I'm
0: but,
1: just wondering if she could have, like, unscrewed it.
3: Oh, like a
1: dispenser of sorts. Yeah.
3: Release valve.
1: Yeah.
0: I don't know what you guys are talking about.
1: Well,
0: but anyway,
1: we're
0: she's
1: our
0: in
1: own, we're doing our own show.
0: Yeah.
1: Over here.
0: All right. Well, I am Monique Megciani, wine stealer.
1: I like it. That's a good story.
0: And woman of generous proportions.
1: Oh, is that so?
0: Well, I mean, she got a wine bottle.
1: Oh, okay. I thought you meant like maybe she was.
0: No, I mean,
1: generously proportioned. She's just generous with the dispensing of the... Oh, I see what you're saying. It feels like that couldn't have been... all. It,
3: yeah, I know you want to believe that, Vinny.
1: I know, right? It was
3: I'm
1: not...
3: I'm so sorry.
1: It wasn't hidden up there.
0: No, she's extra spacious. You don't get it.
1: Okay. You know what? Whatever you think.
3: You're so smart. You must be right. You got the story. You're the journalist.
0: I don't know.
1: I mean, honestly, I'd just like to see a diagram. I mean, even just like looking at this, which is kind of smaller than a wine bottle. I just feel like no. Nope.
0: 800-400-3697.
1: Maddie's on the show.
0: Maddie is on the show. And if you could draw us a picture, we'd love to see that.
2: No.
1: We should have a chalkboard. Maybe that should be our next acquisition.
2: I don't think so. 925, hi, radio fan. Please give my mom, Allie, a happy birthday shout out.
1: Hi, Allie.
0: Allie!
1: Happy birthday.
2: We're road tripping, moving me from Seattle back home to the Bay, and have been listening to you every morning. Thanks for a week of laughs.
1: Wonderful.
0: I've made that drive. It's a good one.
1: Beautiful.
0: Mm-hmm.
1: Long. Longer than you think.
0: Yeah.
1: Even.
0: Oh, yeah.
2: 5-0, Vinny.
0: Yeah.
2: You're adorable. Don't fight it.
1: Which part?
2: That you're adorable.
0: Oh.
2: Just don't fight it.
0: Okay.
2: You know?
0: Thank you.
2: People thought you looked good the other day.
1: I don't
2: remember that either.
0: I don't know what they're talking about.
2: Yeah,
0: but
2: you look good. And then one from, we get a lot of the lovely Taylor Swift fans. In June 6, 2026, there were fireworks at Taylor Swift's Rhode Island home. 6 + 6 + 2026 = 2038. 2 + 3 + 8 = 13. So it's possible she's already married, and this MSG thing is just a celebration.
3: It's possible. Anything's possible.
1: Literally anything is possible.
0: Oh, you guys are keep going. It's good.
1: I think we might be done. I mean, it is Friday at 9:46.
3: Oh, it is? Here we go.
2: Stop being a hero.
1: No more heroics. Here we go. Did this happen at a county fair or not? A chicken won best dressed after showing up in a tiny tuxedo. True or false? Vinny?
0: True.
2: True.
3: False.
1: False. Somebody entered a loaf of bread sculpted to look like Elvis Presley and won the blue ribbon.
0: True.
2: True.
3: True.
1: That is true. That one's true. Bob, you're in the lead by one. A pig escaped its pen, stole funnel cakes from fairgoers, and led deputies on a 20-minute chase. Did that happen?
0: True.
2: No.
1: That did not happen.
3: Yes, it did.
1: Well, I mean, it feels inevitable. Judges disqualified a giant zucchini after discovering the exhibitor had secretly painted it green to hide its blemishes.
2: True.
0: False.
3: False.
1: True, and Maddie takes the lead. A giant pumpkin rolled off its display, crushed several bales of hay, and had to be stopped with a tractor.
2: True.
1: That happened?
0: False.
3: False.
1: True. Someone submitted an award-winning quilt, only to discover their cat had been sleeping inside it during judging. Where is that cat? Where is that cat?
0: False.
3: True.
2: No.
1: True.
0: I'm perfect.
1: You got one. You got one.
0: Oh, I did?
1: Yeah, somewhere along the line. Oh. A rooster repeatedly crowed during the national anthem and became a local celebrity.
2: True.
3: True.
0: False.
1: True.
0: Ah.
1: Boy, you are almost perfect, Vinny. And that's all we got time for.
0: Oh,
1: Maddie's
0: boy.
1: On
0: all
1: the
0: right.
1: show. Well, congratulations,
2: yay.
1: Maddie.
2: All righty.
1: Happy Friday.
2: Happy
1: everybody.
2: Friday, everybody. Enjoy your weekend. Woo. Yeah, this is for the NASCAR fans out there.
4: Maddie's on the show. Maddie's on the show. Yes, Maddie.
1: Yeah. Goodbye. Keep it here on Alice all day. This is it. Your final chance. This is the final day to win tickets for Harry Styles at Madison Square Garden. 1205 Mason's got you. It's Jane at 505. Have a great weekend. Happy Pride. Happy whatever you're celebrating this weekend, because, man, there does seem to be a lot on the docket. And we'll see you back here on Monday.
0: Thanks.
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My name is Mason. And did y'all know that Gracie Abrams is a Nepo baby? I had no clue. I don't know how I missed that one. But her parents are A-list director J.J. Abrams and Hollywood producer Katie McGrath. I had no clue, but apparently she recognizes the privilege of being a Nepo baby, saying that she is one, and it's given her the time and freedom to pursue her passion for music.

0: It's Ali's 97.3, and in light of the World Cup, been seeing a lot more of Shakira lately, and the woman doesn't age. She's 49, and she doesn't look any older than she did 10 years ago. I'm a little jealous.
1: Babies up in here tonight. No fighting.
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1: No fighting. 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

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Maybe at Madison Square Garden, maybe in Chicago, Vancouver, Philadelphia. 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
1: 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Could not believe it. Would recommend TRA to anyone.
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It's Alice 97.3 and new docuseries alert coming out July 14th on Paramount Plus. Apparently, the Wolf of Wall Street movie doesn't even accurately portray the level of insanity that actually occurred. So now we're getting a docuseries. Oh, I am in.

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My name is Mason, and a massive act of generosity is about to change the life for more than 261,000 Californians. Apparently, the Snapchat CEO, Evan Spiegel, and Miranda Kerr just wiped out $550 million in medical debt for California.

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That's so rude. 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
1: It's Alice 97.3, and yesterday was apparently our last chance to see the Conservatory of Flowers Corpse Flower before it closes for another 3 to 5 years. Oh, I kept telling myself to go. I wanted to smell the rotting flesh, which is apparently what it smells like.

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But you know what? It's better late

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Somber Homewrecker on Alice 97.3. My name is Mason, and all right, you only have one more opportunity to go see Harry Styles perform at his sold-out Madison Square Garden show. I know, it's very exciting. It's October 3rd, and we're including your round-trip airfare, two-night hotel stay for you and guests. So it's kind of a big deal. You're going to want to go. But again, you only have one more opportunity to do that. So you better be listening. Come up here at 505 to Jane for that code word.

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Probably the best person you could think of. That would be Chet Hanks, of course. I mean, the only other thing I could see him doing is Axe body spray, so this fits.

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Ooh, I gotta know, like, what was she demanding? Because isn't this the second employee to try to sue her?

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I'm not your mom, but this is just a gentle reminder that you only have one shot left to go see Harry Styles perform at his sold-out Madison Square Garden show. And that is coming up here at 5:05 with Jane. 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
2: 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I thought I was getting a better deal because it's so big.
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It is impossible to play Eve 6 without mentioning the fact that the lead singer of Eve 6 once said, AI will never come for my job because AI cannot do 3 Southwest layovers to go open for Hoobastank at a state fair.

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Dude, the amount of things happening in the Bay Area and San Francisco specifically this weekend are insane. 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And of course, it is San Francisco Pride. 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

Did you see Sabrina Carpenter at the World Cup, at the Germany game? She was using those binoculars to scope in on something. We do not know. We do not know what, but my woman was intent. And it is Alice.

It's Leon Thomas on Alice 97.3 on the Friday before the craziest weekend in the Bay Area and San Francisco specifically. Dude, it is Pride weekend. There is a Valkyries game. So many things going on. About Pride specifically, everything you need to know is at sfpride.org. There we go.

Remember when her show was announced, her show at Chase Center on July 10th, months and months ago, and it just sounded so far away. And now it's in 2 weeks. It's Olivia Dean on Alice 97.3.

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1: Isn't it crazy to think that was Jack Antonoff's band? Like that was the way that he started. It's fun. We are young on Alice 97.3, and we are getting so close to the Harry Styles code word that I promised you, your chance at a trip to Madison Square Garden, round trip airfare, hotel, and two tickets to see Harry Styles. 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